It is the only time you're encouraged to get feisty and talk back. When those negative thoughts show up and the lies tell you, yep, figure it out on your own. Carrie Jobe, I am not alone on your worship station, Air One.

0: putting words in her mouth, but I think that was the decision she made right there. Your very own Erwan Lacey, who you hear earlier in the day. I am Mary, and I'm just blown away by this fierce warrior's story. As she went through some horrendous stuff in her childhood, things you would never wish upon your worst enemy, honestly. And she walked through some of that. Choosing healing and sobriety and just choosing God and giving all her broken pieces to him. And seeing now that she's a part of the Erwan family, touching lives. And honestly, that oftentimes comes through our raw transparency, which we want to shy away from. And no, don't look at this baggage, as some of us may call it. I have mine. Y'all, maybe you've heard of the organization I Am Second. Yeah, Lacey sat down with them to share her story, like some real raw stuff, but a reminder that healing is available. Check it out now, erwan.com. And P.S., do not forget to hang out with her. She's on starting at 11 a.m. Eastern on your worship station, Erwan.
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6: 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And so I just wanted to give back.
3: Stories like this are possible because people like you give. Thank you for helping others worship through it every day on Erwan. Worship now.
1: Hope you're ready to worship.
3: I am. Oh, you're talking about them. I messed that part up. Oopsies.
1: Erwan.

0: for. Lord, you can have all the glory. Take the glory, it's yours.
1: Air One. Worship now.

You don't expect someone to call you out at the mechanic shop. Just trying to get things fixed, get the oil change done. Does that tire have air in it? And the next thing you know, you're going there. But maybe you needed this too right now. After Mosaic MSC on Air One.

0: A mechanic shop and the fruits of the spirit, you know, from the Bible. Pretty sure you don't typically put those two in the same sentence together, but isn't that life? Air one, I am Mary. But yeah, even the Holy Spirit will show up when you are dealing with car problems or raising a strong-willed child, maybe on a personal journey where you just feel defeated. You know, when the anger, the frustration, I'm about to blow my lid starts to bubble up? That's been me trying to get my car fixed with customer service rep after rep, getting nowhere, frustrated, someone make things right. And I had this little nudge when I hung up the phone earlier today with one of the representatives from Jeep. I'll be honest, I can become very laser focused on getting whatever I need done. And I am just like coming for you, especially when I feel like I've been a little wronged. I'll be honest. It just feels so black and white and so clear. And why are you not doing the thing? And I turn into a child, a little tantrum. And then God gave me this little nudge the second I hung up the phone and said, girl, you need to revisit the fruits of the spirit. So I'm like, all right, so get my Bible. And I'm diving in. I'm like, oh yeah. Love, joy, peace, patience, kindness, goodness, faithfulness, gentleness, and self-control. Somehow I think just because I deem someone's doing something wrong and they're not making it right, that I can just go like Tasmanian devil out of control and act any way I want. No, I'm getting too old for that. I know better, so I should act better.
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2: I have some encouragement for you. In Psalms 19, it says, clean the slate, O God, so that we can start the day fresh. A perfect prayer to begin our day. But how do we start our mornings with God? Well, we've all had those reality show mornings where you hit snooze, scroll through your phone, and rush out the door. But what if spending time with God wasn't just about setting a specific time, but it was about a full relationship? If mornings aren't your thing, then start with a simple prayer like, good morning, Lord. Then throughout the day, keep connecting with quick prayers of gratitude. It's not just about those quiet moments. It's about a full lifestyle of being with God. Think about it like marriage, not just date nights, but an everyday commitment. Even Jesus needed time alone with the Father. So what's the best time for you to spend some time alone with the Father? Anytime, all the time. He's waiting to build that relationship with you. So take a moment even now and speak to him, listen to him, invite him into your life. Just talk to him, friend.
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3: When you look back and think of all the things God has done just for you, you ever considered if you deserve it? Of course we don't. But 2 Timothy 1:9 says this, for God saved us and called us to live a holy life. He did this not because we deserved it, but because that was his plan from before the beginning of time, to show us his grace through Christ Jesus. I'm Dan, that's your verse of the day on Air One. 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

Sure, there's a long list of ways you would describe grief. A lot of hard, intense, raw, emotional, unexpected, crying, like all those things. This is the one thing you probably didn't expect it to show up. The only silver lining I've been clinging to after SCU Worship on Air One.

0: Grief is a gift. And I say that most days not believing it, but I have to force myself to try to walk through that sometimes because it feels so unbearable at times. Air One, I am Mary. I lost my dad about a year and a half ago, and days that I forget for a second that he's gone. And then I'm like, oh yeah, I gotta call dad or we're gonna. And then I see a picture and he's gone. He is gone and it just hurts every time. It has not gotten easier. However, it makes me careless. Maybe that sounds weird, or maybe you're going, yep, sister, I feel ya. Because it puts life into perspective. Watching my dad, his final days, like final moments on the earth, changes you forever. And yeah, ways that are like, oh, that was too hard. And ways that, it's fragile. It is just a blip on the radar that we're here and I have to soak in every single moment. And the stressful stuff, bye. So yeah. Not always feeling it, but doing my best to embrace the gift.
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2: Hey, Air One, this is Chandler Moore, and this is the heart behind my song, God, I'm Just Grateful. Holy, holy. The Bible instructs us to give thanks in all things. We are to thank God for it all. And I think this song helps me set my eyes on the list of reasons I have to be grateful. God has been so good. And in the midst of fires and trials and struggles and battles, I still have a reason to be grateful.
1: Worship now.
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4: I grew up in a very violent, drug-filled household. God pulled me out of that. He saved my life. Not only is Air One my number one preset, it's my only preset. You guys help me get through the hard times. You help me worship all day long.
3: Stories like this are possible because people like you give. Thank you for helping others worship through it every day on Air One. Worship now.
5: When you look back and think of all the things God has done just for you, you ever considered if you deserve it? Of course we don't. But 2 Timothy 1:9 says this, "For God saved us and called us to live a holy life. He did this not because we deserved it, but because that was his plan from before the beginning of time, to show us his grace through Christ Jesus." I'm Dan, that's your verse of the day on Air One. Worship now.

Okay, screams laziness. But some of y'all out there doing it. I'm not saying you're lazy, by the way. It's just this one thing. Do I give in to the peer pressure? Do I not? But it does take more energy. Okay, after Life Church Worship, so much on Air One.

0: It screams laziness. Hear me out, though. You are not lazy. I'm not saying you're lazy. Just that's the way my brain perceives this, okay? It's a me thing, not you. Air one, I am Mary. You know that person in your life who you love a whole lot, and let's say whether it's birthday or graduation, comes around, and what do you do for the gift? And I feel like I do need to reveal the fact that it's my little sister's birthday. I know I'm old, she's young, we have a very blended, interesting family. She's a junior in college and just turned 21. So I have her card. And I wanted to do something with an experience because that's where I'm at this point in my life. I don't want to do gift cards. I don't want to do money. I feel like that's the easy route. And so many people do it. But my thing is I want to do something together, an experience as the gift. But I feel like people that age want money, right? So the big dilemma, I don't want to be the only one at her birthday meal. It's like, here's a, let's go make a clay pot and paint it together activity, which sounds beautiful, or get our nails done, or go make candles, or let's go for a hike and then a little brunch I'll pack. I can actually picture her now giving me the look. Like, did you Venmo me already? Or is this, yeah.
1: Oh, let our worship sound like heaven.
2: 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The message is wonderful. 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
6: 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And second, you were made for God. 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

0: high maintenance, bossy, diva. Those things may come to mind when you think of this one human experience. Just asking for what you need. Air One, I am Mary. Or maybe you confidently are like, yo, this is what's up. And you can say it without having any guilt, shame, whatever. I feel all the things. I think especially as a female, I'm sure guys feel this as well too, but it can be hard to go, hey, I need, or can that, I don't like this. You know, I've also realized though in my mid-40s, I don't want to have a long list of expectations, but isn't it okay to just go, yo, I feel better when fill in the blank. And this showed up recently through a car situation. By the way, thanks for letting me vent about that, because my car engine blew up. And I just said, can I speak with a female rep? Not hating on any guys. I have an amazing husband and brother and several other men who I respect and love. Not a man hater. Not that at all. But there are certain scenarios where I'm like, I just feel more comfortable or better. And I think it's okay to ask for that. And some days it can be hard stuff like that. Or I need an ice cream cone. Or I'm going to bed early. Or can we just sit in quiet? Maybe that's taking it too far.
1: Air One.
2: Hey, what's up? This is Bodie, and this is the story behind my song, Go For Broke.
3: Whatever it costs, I'm spending it all.
2: Man, the older I get and the more I fall in love with Jesus, the more I realize the glory is not mine. Nothing that I do should ever come back to bring myself glory, to pump myself up. I want to give him everything I have, all of the worship, all of the glory, all of the honor. And I wanted to write a song acknowledging that. Man, whatever it costs, I'm spending it all. God, I give you all the glory. It's yours.
4: 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Worship now. If you give to keep the worship flowing on listener-funded Air One, thank you.
5: God is not just a Sunday God. He's an everyday God. So being consistent with God and putting him in all your decisions and everything you do, it's so, so important. Air One is really, it's made a difference for me.
4: 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Thank you for helping others worship through it every day on Air One. 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

0: When you thought you'd seen it all. Someone reading a book while driving on the highway, shaving their face, eating a bowl of cereal. Ooh, this one tops it. Air One, I am Mary. PS 79008, you can out yourself or someone in your life. One mom who this honestly, somehow I'm surprised, but I shouldn't be. She said, I was just driving down the road one day, doing my thing, thinking about what we got to do. And I randomly see my side mirror, shoes dropping from the car. Mm-hmm. She said, my son in the back decided he didn't want his shoes on anymore. So he threw them out the window on a busy county road in Florida. Which, hey, I actually will take that because my son, when he was a toddler, I remember he took his shoe right when I picked him up from the sitter and was hiding behind it. It's when he was really little and his little head could fit back there. I'm like, what do you do? Oh, yeah. Picking is no. So pick your poison.
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8: 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This is a secret. It's from the Bible. It says, do not worry about tomorrow, because tomorrow has enough worry on its own. And I've learned the secret of living in the present day, just with what it contains, and not worrying about tomorrow and not worrying about yesterday, but just today, just being in today. And accomplishing the tasks for today and believing that God's going to give me enough for today. It changes your life. It simplifies us down to what we can handle. And it's true. Tomorrow has enough trouble in it. So I hope you're today. God has met your needs and he has been enough for you. And I bet he has.
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10: When you look back and think of all the things God has done just for you, you ever considered if you deserve it? 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But 2 Timothy 1:9 says this, for God saved us and called us to live a holy life. He did this not because we deserved it, but because that was his plan from before the beginning of time, to show us his grace through Christ Jesus. I'm Dan, that's your verse of the day on Air One. Worship now.

you're weak when you ask for help. I hope you never heard that before, but it's out there. And they're a liar. 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And our Air One pastors are willing to do that, head to the Air One app.

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Only then I understood that even in the ruthless pain,

0: the world could we even begin to call it selfish when you take time out for you? Because we also know you cannot pour from an empty cup. You know, it's on like the signs or the Hallmark card, like fill your heart up. And it is so true. Corny, cheesy, but there is so much to that. Air one, I am Mary, because you go, you do, you're committed, you're helping, you're serving, you're exhausted. I just asked one of my mom friends yesterday, four kids, she was running around doing for others, helping them move this. What are you doing for self-care? And she kind of laughed and just, I said, no, really. And I put her feet to the fire. This is going to help. It's the Air One Worship Now Tour. P.S. It comes to you, a city near you in November. Torn Wells, Seth Schleter, Gateway Worship, Sarai Rivera, and Roosevelt Stewart. And you're there. Phone on Do Not Disturb. You're not matching socks. You're not scrubbing toilets. You are there just worshiping with hands in the air. Tour dates, info, all of that online, air1.com.
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2: Hey, it's Tyler from Red Rocks Worship. We wrote this song to remind people everywhere that no matter what you're facing, the Lord is with you.
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7: When you look back and think of all the things God has done just for you, you ever considered if you deserve it? Of course we don't. But 2 Timothy 1:9 says this, "For God saved us and called us to live a holy life. He did this not because we deserved it, but because that was His plan from before the beginning of time, to show us His grace through Christ Jesus." I'm Dan, that's your verse of the day on Air One. Worship now.

It is the one place where you are met with no judgment, arms open wide, and a soft place to land. Regardless of the baggage, the past mistakes, the one you're going to make in 5 minutes, God adores you more than you could ever imagine. Cody Carnes' Run to the Father on Air One.

0: are such a coward. I didn't say that to anybody, I promise. But that's what goes on in my own head. Maybe you too. When you feel like there's that minor, small obstacle, hiccup that you just can't get through, you just can't get over, and you're going, help somebody. Air One, I'm Mary. And even the creepy crawlers, it shows up in that way too. And you may be thinking of the bigger obstacles in life, like, I can't stand my job, raising a strong-willed child, trying to lose weight, and the scale goes the opposite direction. That's what I'm living in now. But also, I turn into a little child when those million leggers, we have those in our house. And I scream for my husband. And I want to believe that I'm tough, I'm strong. I've been through some hard things in life. I consider myself a survivor. But I'm brought to my knees when I see one of those things. I'm like, you're such a coward. Get it together. However, I'm also reminded that it's an opportunity for my husband to serve me. Like, forget the diamonds, the flowers, like making me dinner, bro. If you can just not only take care of that, but clean up the spot afterwards too. A man after my own heart.
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And God says, watch this. And one of your Erewhon family members showing you how it's done after Passion.

0: addiction, trauma, mistakes, toxic relationships. Pretty sure none of us are going to, hey, can I share about my past? But there is someone in the Erwin family who is so brave, so courageous. Her name is Lacey, and you hear her earlier in the day. And this woman is unlike anything you've ever seen or heard. She is willing to go there about the things the rest of us are going, haha, it's not a part of my story. Nope, don't look over here. I stuffed it down real far. You'll never find it. And Lacey says, look what God did. And look what God's doing. There's an organization called I Am Second. Maybe you've heard of them before. And Lacey had a chance to sit down with them. And she is getting the stuff that you would maybe dare never leave your lips. Oh, she's making it happen because she sees the power and the hope in Jesus. Knowing that life circumstances don't get to dictate the future, God does. Saying you'll be encouraged is an understatement. Get the tissues. You're going to love her even more. Find it now when you go to Erwin.com.
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3: Hey, Erwin, this is Nate from Elevation Rhythm, and this is the heart behind our song, Washed. 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
4: I love having that presence of God in my home in the morning. And I have three little kids, two of my girls. They just love worship music. And when I put it on, seeing their praise and their worship to God just brings me so much joy.
2: 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Worship now.
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0: You judged. 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And now paybacks. P.S. You didn't do anything wrong. It's me. I'm the one who is judging. And yeah, eat my words. Air one, I am Mary. You know, when you were a young person, maybe it was a neighbor, a teacher, a grandparent, who you thought they were 500 years old. They were probably in their 40s, 50s, maybe. And you would chuckle and make fun and poke your friend. And can you believe they wore that, said that, did it? Yeah. My brother and I would get to stay with Grandpa George from the hills of West Virginia. He was a character, should have had his own reality show. Used duct tape on everything. Like, we loved being there. It was just pure entertainment. My favorite part was when he would doze off watching his show. And we like do stuff to his hair and tickle him and put stuff on his face. I think about how, now that I doze off, I have an 11-year-old. I'm grateful, though, that he is so terrified of me. He wouldn't dare. Or would he?
1: 59 Seconds of Hope, Jenny Allen.
2: Here's what I want you to do. I want you to look around. What places do you go every day? What people do you see pretty often? The coffee shop barista that you haven't learned her name yet. It seems like we have this invisible barrier, something that keeps us from going beyond this little nod, saying hello, and actually getting to know people. Why does everybody I talk to feel lonely? Why are we not more connected? For most of us, it comes back to this word that I hear all the time. Busy. Busy. Our heads are down. Our phone is up. Our to-do lists are being checked off. A lot of us have let busyness become a wall that's built around us where it feels hard to connect with anybody. So instead of dwelling in community and being knit into it, it feels like we're floating on top of it and we're missing it.
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3: When you look back and think of all the things God has done just for you, you ever considered if you deserve it? Of course we don't. But 2 Timothy 1:9 says this, "For God saved us and called us to live a holy life. 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I'm Dan, that's your verse of the day on Air One. 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

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It is happening. The Air One Worship Now Tour coming to a city near you. 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

0: floor. Lord, you can have all the glory. 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
1: Go for broke. That is Bodie on Airwine. I'm Ashton. Glad you made it for the Hump Day Worship Session. Now with Hope Darst. I've built

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coming. That is Corey Asbury on Air One Amashed. 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Got Seth Schleter, Gateway Worship, and then some. 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
9: Yes. Wow. 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Love.

That is the blessing on Airwine. I'm Ashton, and man, waiting can be top three of the easiest things in life outside of sleeping and sitting. But mentally, oh, it is taxing. And if you are stuck in that season of wait, man, I'll tell you what, we are here to pray with you through it no matter what. So hit us up at airwine.com. 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
3: 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It's God's voice in print. It's not about checking a box. It's about meeting the author. When Jesus walked out of that tomb, he carried your hope with him. When you open Scripture, you're opening the door to wisdom, to healing, direction, and a deep, unshakable hope in King Jesus and his gospel. Jesus said, man doesn't live on bread alone, but on every word that comes from the mouth of God. So if your soul feels hungry, the word is the feast. 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
4: This scripture seems to go against our humanness. 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Maybe if we took time to pray instead of cut people out, the world would be a better place. As Matthew 5:44 says, "But I say, love your enemies, pray for those who persecute you." Try this today and see how things begin to change. I'm Michelle, and that's your verse of the day on Air One. 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

I speak Jesus. That is Charity Gale on Air One. I'm Ashton. Have you ever met somebody and be like, I bet you they have an interesting story? Well, if you ever happen to turn on Air One in the middle of the day, you're catching Lacey. And if you listen to her for 3 seconds, you'll be like, oh yeah, she's definitely got one. She does. I Am Second sat down with her and captured her story full of honesty, vulnerability, and hope. Check it out right now. Lacey's I Am Second story, now at AirOne.com.

am convinced that somewhere along the way, the phrase "I don't know" became an answer we are embarrassed to give. It's Air One. I'm Ashton. And you can ask an adult, anybody around you, right now, tomorrow, doesn't matter, something they don't know, and you will have a front row seat to watch a manufactured TED Talk. Like, well, based upon what I'm seeing, no, sir, ma'am, stop. Just say, I don't know. It's wonderfully freeing, I'm telling you. Like, how's this going to work out? I don't know. What happens next? Don't know. Why did my teen son do that? Nobody knows. We treat uncertainty like a hole we're required to fill immediately, but sometimes there simply isn't an answer yet. Inventing one doesn't make you any safer. Just gives that anxiety a little costume.

0: The story behind the song.
1: Hey y'all, this is Seth Schleter, and this is the story behind the song. I feel like God quickly turned on its head and like, I want you to write a song declaring the victory of what I'm gonna do, because I can take anything and make good come from it. No matter what comes our way, we have a reason to praise. I wrote that song based on that, and it's been so inspiring to me and such a great reminder to just praise God in the midst of anything, knowing He turns it to good.
0: Seth Schleter, turn it to praise.
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4: This scripture seems to go against our humanness. We live in a world of cancel culture, being triggered. Maybe if we took time to pray instead of cut people out, the world would be a better place. As Matthew 5:44 says, "But I say, love your enemies, pray for those who persecute you." Try this today and see how things begin to change. I'm Michelle, and that's your verse of the day on Air One. Worship now.

come to Jesus. That is Christian Stanfill on Airwine. And it says in the Bible, come to me all who are weary and broken. Man, here's the deal. You're in the right spot. You feel that way? Identify a little bit too much in the middle of the night? Glad you're here. You're not alone.

0: Air One has definitely helped me get out of my head and tune into my heart of what Jesus has been redirecting me to, which is just to Him.
1: 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He's an everyday God. You are my
0: everything. Anywhere the name of Jesus is proclaimed in word and truth, there's going to be a tangible impact.
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3: I want to encourage you to speak truth over your fears. When I was young, I was terrified of storms and tornadoes especially. I'd research every natural disaster, floods, earthquakes, you name it. But fear isn't just about the big dramatic things. It's the everyday fears that control us too. Fear of rejection, fear of not being good enough, fear of failure. Over time, I learned that the key to overcoming fear isn't just talking to it, it's actually speaking to it in Jesus' name. Tell fear to leave you alone and push forward in faith. Peace comes after you move, trusting God to guide you in it. Fear will always be there because we're human, but God has already conquered it. Trust Him, follow Him, and let go of fear. Psalms 25:4-5 says, "Show me the right path, O Lord. Point out the road for me to follow." So don't let fear control you, friends. Let God lead you.
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I have never seen that guy live. It's Seth Schleeder, Eternity to Praise on Air One. That's why I'm excited for the Air One Worship Now tour that's dropping out this October. Yeah, he's going to be a part of it, as well as Torrin Wells, Gateway Worship, Sarai Rivera, and Roosevelt Stewart. 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

And he'll do it again and again and again. That is Elevation on Airwine. I'm Ashton, and I gotta be brutally honest right now. Some nights worship is not. Like, God, I feel victorious. Like, honestly, sometimes it's, God, oh, I am tired. And like, that's it. But I love the fact that God doesn't require a press release. You don't gotta explain why you're grateful enough, faithful enough, positive enough. You can show up with, Lord, this day kicked my butt. I got nothing left. Worship reminds me of God's presence, how it's not a reward for having handled everything beautifully, because he's here in the mess with us too. You don't gotta clean yourself up emotionally before you come home.

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8: What's up, Air One fam? Phil Wickham here. I've got a song out called It Really Is Amazing Grace. I'm just taking that beautiful hymn that we all know and love, Amazing Grace, added a new chorus and a new bridge to it, written by a slave trader. And in the middle of a storm, he cried out to God, saying, God, if you help me, I give my life to you. And he went on to becoming a pastor and a minister. We all are in need of God's grace, and that's why I think this song's connected with so many people over the years.
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2: 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It's everything.
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0: Stories like this are possible because people like you give. 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

0: God.
1: What an awesome God. That is Phil Wickham on Earwine. I'm Ash, glad you're here tonight. And tonight's dress code is horizontal. If you happen to find yourself prone or vertical, or vertically challenged in my case,

0: 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Levi Lesko.
1: Here's a reminder. Don't forget to stretch. Did you know that 40 million Americans have mobility problems? But according to one study, being more flexible can actually extend your life? They did a study on people's ability to move a joint through its full range of motion, and they found out that reduced flexibility on average takes 12 years off of your life when it's all said and done. That's an astounding 20% less time to serve God on this earth. But it's not just physical stretching and flexibility that we need to prioritize. Paul said in Philippians 3, I press or I stretch toward the goal for the prize of the upward call of God in Christ Jesus. Let's make sure in every way, body, soul, spirit, and mind, we're stretching towards what God has for us.
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3: This scripture seems to go against our humanness. We live in a world of cancel culture, being triggered. Maybe if we took time to pray instead of cut people out, the world would be a better place. As Matthew 5:44 says, but I say, love your enemies, pray for those who persecute you. Try this today and see how things begin to change. I'm Michelle, and that's your verse of the day on Air One. 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

bless your name. That is Tora Wells on Air One, who is a part of your Air One Worship Now tour. And I'm not going to start rumors, but walking by our website, people's desk today, I heard, do we have that sold out graphic ready to go yet? So I'm just taking a shot in the dark. They're talking about your Air One Worship Now tickets. Yeah, verging sold out at some shows. Make sure you get yours before they're gone now at air1.com.

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And when it led me to the cross, only then

reason to praise. It's Corey Asbury on Air One. I'm Ashton. I was just sitting here thinking to myself, like, self, you know what? I don't think they need a giant inspirational thought tonight. Like, I feel that you've probably, by this point, the week already processed plenty. So my prayer is this. It's a little bit smaller. God, give us fewer things to carry and wisdom for the ones we were never meant to. And if you ever need to reach out to an Air One pastor, they're here for you. Hit them up at Air One.

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5: This scripture seems to go against our humanness. We live in a world of cancel culture, being triggered. Maybe if we took time to pray instead of cut people out, the world would be a better place. As Matthew 5:44 says, "But I say, love your enemies, pray for those who persecute you." Try this today and see how things begin to change. I'm Michelle, and that's your verse of the day on Air One. Worship now.

Needing a refill doesn't mean the last refill failed. It's their wine. I'm Ashton. It's plain and simple. That was a deep thought I had at the gas station pumps, which typically I'm thinking about the depth of my wallet and how it's empty down there. But here's the deal. Need a refill doesn't mean the last one failed. So often I'll waste stuff and have to re-up it again. No, it just means we used it. Good thing we have worship to fill us back up.

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9: The way that I share the gospel is through two questions. Between 1 and 10, 10 being certain, 1 being not so sure. If you died today, how certain are you that you would go to heaven? And so often they say 5, 6, 7, sometimes a 9. And the second question is, if you stood before God and He said, why should I let you in, what would you say? And so often they say, because I've tried hard, because I grew up in a Christian home, because I went to church, because I believe in God. Well, God says even the demons believe and shudder. And so the reality is that we can be a 10 because it has nothing to do with what we've done and everything to do with what God did for us through Christ. This is 1 John 2:13. I write these things to you who believe in the name of the Son of God so that you may know that you have eternal life. So today, I want you to know that you have eternal life because of what God did for you through Jesus.
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is Mr. Josh Baldwin on Air One, and I'm Ashton. Glad you are here, and good morning. And here's the deal. Don't always try to fill the silence with all kinds of noise. Worship is good, but prayer is even better. If we could be praying for you, let us know how so we can join with you. 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

remains. That is Christian Stanfill on Air One. I'm Ashton. 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Here's SEU.

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8: And let me tell you what happens when a friend looks at you across the table and you say the thing that you're scared to say, the thing that you think no one can forgive. Let me tell you what ends up happening. It's unbelievable. What ends up happening is you experience the grace that God has for you in real life, eyeballs and nodding heads and tears and hugs. You experience what this book says that we know is true, that we believe, that we say, hey, we believe this thing. You experience in flesh and blood right across from you. When somebody else believes what you believe, believes this book, that the gospel is true, you can say your worst sin, you can say your darkest moment, and you do it. And they nod and they love you and they smile at you and they say, it's okay. I am not saying this is easy, and I am not saying it will not cost you. I am just saying there's not a better way to live.
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9: This scripture seems to go against our humanness. We live in a world of cancel culture, being triggered. Maybe if we took time to pray instead of cut people out, the world would be a better place. As Matthew 5:44 says, "But I say, love your enemies, pray for those who persecute you." Try this today and see how things begin to change. I'm Michelle, and that's your verse of the day on Air One. Worship now.

That is Lost and Found on Airwine. I'm Ashton, and I got buses to get kids to before we have to run them down again this week. But before I get out of here, just want to say maybe today won't need a lesson. Like, maybe Thursday doesn't need to transform you. Like, make sure everybody gets fed. You answer the important things, ignore one dumb thing, laugh at something inappropriate but harmless, and eventually become horizontal, because God's mercy is new when those peepers open up. Have a great Thursday.

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3: Hey, this is Seth Schleter, and this is the story behind the song for Valley of Worship. Back in 2024, my wife and I lost our daughter at 20 weeks. You wrestle with God in that process, and there's a lot of grappling with what it means that God is good and that he's faithful. The song came from choosing to trust that God was still in the midst of everything, that we don't always get answers, but we always get his presence, and that he's with us in the valleys, and so you can still choose to worship him there.
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5: This scripture seems to go against our humanness. We live in a world of cancel culture, being triggered. Maybe if we took time to pray instead of cut people out, the world would be a better place. As Matthew 5:44 says, "But I say, love your enemies, pray for those who persecute you." Try this today and see how things begin to change. I'm Michelle, and that's your verse of the day on Air One. Worship now.

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1: 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And maybe also Chris Tomlin.

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1: 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Frosted.
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0: the good.
1: Oh, to have a heart like Annette's.
2: Erwin, good morning. Happy Thursday. We're Dan and Michelle.
1: She lives in Soap Lake, Washington. Population 1,700. So it's a thriving metropolis.
2: Uh-huh.
1: Probably has a stoplight. Anyway.
2: Maybe even a McDonald's.
1: Maybe
2: two.
1: Who knows? Anyway, she felt like God was calling her to reach people in her community that would normally not go through, you know, doors of a church. So she started something called the Dinner Bell. And so every Monday, people could come and eat a free meal. Along with dinner, there is a short devotional.
2: At the church?
1: Uh-huh.
2: Wow.
1: She started in 2024, and three people showed up.
2: Hey, that's better than no people.
1: Well, that's true. Today, they have about 150 regulars showing up.
2: Wow.
1: Bringing this up because of Annette's heart, but also there's a young mom who goes. Her name is Fran. She's been using drugs since she was 14. She'd grown up, hard situation. Parents were very distant. She was responsible for waking herself up and getting herself to school, even as a second grader, third grader. Goodness. Anyway, she started coming to the Dinner Bell. She became a Christian. Annette began discipling her. And according to Annette, she didn't even know at first that Fran was struggling with addiction. But Fran became convinced that God was asking her to leave the drugs behind. She did. And she's now been drug-free for 2 years.
2: Wow. What a difference they're making.
1: All started with Annette going, how can I reach my community?
2: Well, how can I reach people and offer them something that would get them to come through the doors?
1: Right.
2: I love that. And so many churches
1: yeah.
2: could do something
1: absolutely
2: like that.
1: Reaching out like that.
2: Mm-hmm.
1: Good stuff.

0: So much hope and joy in that one, right? New thing coming. There's Elevation Worship. You think in this day and age, we'd have better pictures of Bigfoot, don't you?
1: Yes. Air One, we're Dan and Michelle.
0: You're still relying on that grainy one from back in the day?
1: Even UFOs, right? I mean...
0: Don't get me started on that.
1: You'd think.
0: But Bigfoot. So, people were calling in Maine on Tuesday. Bigfoot's just walking around town. I'm sure we got some better pictures now.
1: Wait, like through the main streets?
0: Literally.
1: Not in the forest?
0: Literally. Police said they received an unusually high number of reports about a Sasquatch, Yeti, Bigfoot, very large, hairy man. You know, so officers went looking for him.
1: I just don't even want to think. I want to know how this turns out.
0: They found him. And you said, what did you say? Walking around what?
1: Main Street.
0: Sitting on Main Street. There he was. Unfortunately, it was just a guy wearing an extremely convincing Bigfoot costume. So
1: I thought you were going to be like, it's Larry.
0: It might be. Might be.
1: He needs a shave and a shower.
0: No. I wasn't going to go. If that were the story, I would have walked away from that story. This, however, I was really...
1: That's amazing. So why was he in a Bigfoot costume?
0: They didn't say. I just love the police response... Proving they do have a sense of humor, okay?
1: Okay.
0: No groundbreaking discovery of a previously unknown species. They closed their statement with this. Case closed. Bigfoot remains at large, provided he puts his costume back on. I mean, we all know, everybody knows. Bigfoot's not in Maine. He's in Oregon. Come on.
1: Yeah.
0: You knew it was fake from the beginning. Maine?
2: I just know that hearing my kids worship must be what God feels like when he hears me.
3: God's always there for me, that he'll guide me, that he'll lead me, which is really nice.
4: We can all worship God together. Blessings to all of you, and I pray for you daily.
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6: I am. Oh, you're talking about them. I messed that part up. Oopsies.

0: Part one. Glad you're here. We're Dan and Michelle. Really glad you're here right now because Pastor Val is here.
1: Yes. Welcome into the Air One studio.
2: Thank you.
1: Good to see you again.
0: Real talk with Pastor Val. And today, I'm so glad you're here, everybody, because this is such a fun question. And it comes from Christy's 8-year-old daughter, Olivia. It's so sweet. I love questions from kids because they're so innocent.
1: Yeah.
0: Does God laugh and celebrate with us?
3: I love that question.
0: Yes.
3: And the reason I love that question is because our view of God matters. Like, how I view God will affect how I approach him. If I think God is a loving father who wants to hear from me, then I'm going to pour my heart out to him.
1: Yeah.
3: If I think he's a distant God that's never involved in my day-to-day life, then I'm not going to include him in my day because I believe that he's a distant God. If I think he's an angry God, like just waiting for me to mess up and punish me, that's going to affect how I approach him. Now, here's one of my favorite scriptures in the entire Bible, and write this down if you're listening.
1: Okay.
3: Zephaniah 3:17, the Lord your God is in your midst. He will rejoice over you with gladness. He will exalt, that means to rejoice greatly, over you with loud singing.
0: Wow.
3: That's one of my favorite verses in the Bible. You know, some days I'm like, Lord, do you regret saving me? Because I keep missing the mark and my growth seems slow. And God is not looking back and saying, you know, actually, Val, I do regret.
1: That's not who he is.
3: And Michelle, that's why our view of God matters.
1: Yeah.
3: And I'm reminded in this verse that he delights in me and he rejoices over me. And that gives me joy. And one of the signs that I'm growing as a Christian is I'm growing in joy.
1: Yeah.
3: Joy is strength. Like when I'm joyful, I feel strong. That's what the Bible says in Nehemiah 8:10, the joy of the Lord
0: is my strength.
3: Yeah.
0: You bring up something really interesting that I think a lot of us deal with, and that is, what if you were raised in a very legalistic environment? And it's hard to get away from that God is angry all the time mentality. What do you do with that? Let's take a break, play some worship. When we come back, we'll have Pastor Val go to the Word, and let's discuss that.
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5: I've got two words for you that will fasten you to your future. Locked in. Here's a definition for you. Intentional focus on whoever it is God has called me to become. Wherever it is he has me and whatever it is he wants me to do. I am locked in. You have to make this your declaration this year. I am locked into my purpose. I will not be moved. I am locked into my calling. I will not be moved. I am locked into my prayer life. I will not be moved. I am locked into fasting. I will not be moved. I am locked into my health. I will not be moved. I am locked into a life of sacrifice. I will not be moved.

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3: This scripture seems to go against our humanness. We live in a world of cancel culture, being triggered. Maybe if we took time to pray instead of cut people out, the world would be a better place. As Matthew 5:44 says, "But I say, love your enemies, pray for those who persecute you." Try this today and see how things begin to change. I'm Michelle, and that's your verse of the day on Air One. Worship now.

0: minutes every week is Real Talk with Pastor Val on Air One. 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Text them in. We'll save them off. Maybe you ask them later.
1: So what do you say to somebody listening who maybe grew up in a church where God was more fire and brimstone,
0: or,
1: you know, has that more God's distant from me? How does someone work through that to God is a loving, caring father who knows the number of hairs on my head? Mm. He's so close.
2: That's so good, because I grew up in that kind of environment.
0: Me too.
2: It was fire and brimstone. And Michelle, honestly, it took years to get there. Now, is God holy? Is God just? Is he king? Absolutely. Mm-hmm. But as I read the Psalms, and as I immersed myself in the scriptures, and as I got around people that love to pray, I'm like, whoa, I can have that kind of relationship with God?
1: Yeah.
2: And that's why community is so important.
0: A quote went viral from Rick Warren. Have you seen this? Just a few weeks ago. And he says, people come to him all the time and say, I'm just not loving God enough. And they feel this, you know, angst. And he says, that's not it. You don't understand the love God has for you. Mm-hmm. And I think that is us, just humans, we don't understand, and maybe never will until we see him face to face.
1: I think the closest I've come to beginning to understand is being a parent myself.
0: Yeah.
1: And realizing, you know, you as a father, me as a mother, how much we love our children.
0: Right.
1: And that perspective.
0: That's a glimpse.
1: Yeah. Yes, it is. Yeah. I know it's a small glimpse. And I think how much I love my children, and I know God loves them like so much more,
0: right.
1: You know? Yeah. And so then I think, and he also loves me so much more, right? Than even I love myself at times. So.
2: If I can just share one thing, I remember when I was a chaplain, I spoke to a 91-year-old woman, and she said, I've been a Christian my whole life. She's like, and the number one thing that I struggled with was actually believing that God truly loved me. And you can be in the church
0: 91
2: your whole life. Dan, you can be in your church your whole life and still not understand the love of God.
1: Yeah.
0: So powerful.
1: Not this side of heaven.
0: Thanks, Pastor Bell. If you have a question you'd like us to ask him on your behalf, you could text it right now, 79008. We'll gladly save it off and possibly ask him next week or weeks to follow. Thanks, Pastor Bell.
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1: Worship at home, the office, the car.
2: Yeah, she could keep going, but let's cut to the chase. 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

0: right? It's United Oceans Air One. We're Dan and Michelle.
1: This really does prove God designed men and women very different. Dan and I just had a day off together last week, and let me tell you, we had a very different idea of what that day should look like.
0: I already forgot it.
1: Dan's plan, sleep in,
0: yeah,
1: do nothing.
0: Well,
1: laze around.
0: Got to work out sometime.
1: Do nothing.
0: Work out. There's
1: watch
0: something.
1: TV.
0: Okay. You're missing all the good stuff.
1: Basically become one with the sofa.
0: Yeah. I am one with the sofa.
1: My plan? Get stuff done. I had a list. A big, beautiful, ambitious list.
0: Do you ever not have a list?
1: Clean out the linen closet. Do some laundry. Organize some things. Nope. Maybe tackle a drawer. You know, the one that always gets stuck when you try to open it. That one. I'm thinking, man, we have the whole day. What an opportunity.
0: What an opportunity, she says.
1: And Dan was thinking, we have the whole day. What an opportunity to do nothing.
0: Right?
1: And honestly, I think it just means God also has a sense of humor, because he looked at this woman who loves a good to-do list and said, you know what she needs? A husband who thinks productivity is a form of punishment.
0: I have a list you could put together.
1: Yeah?
0: A to-don't list. I mean, look.
1: What would be on my to-don't list, Dan?
0: So many things. Look at the options here. I mean, and the outlook. You'd still be making a list. And I'd be happy too, because we wouldn't do a thing. And we could mark it all off. To-don't.
1: One step too far for you actually crossing it off.
0: Sounds like I'm hitting speed bumps. To don't.

And when it led me to the cross, only then

0: My Life is Pat Barrett. What do you do when somebody wrongs you? How do you respond to that?
1: Air One. Good morning, we're Dan and Michelle.
0: I mean, really wrongs you. Like, let's say they say they're a Christian. You're like, I doubt it. The way they're acting, the way they treated me. I think for a lot of us, I think the first reaction is, especially when we know we're right, or we have this strong feeling that we're right, we're standing on the truth, that we have this anger, right? Maybe you call it righteous anger. And that's, you know, righteous anger really is a thing. However, what do you do with it? Like, and that person, how are you going to treat that person moving forward? I had this conversation, and I think we all can relate. A friend of mine was, really wronged by another person. And that person said they're a Christian and just was so bitter and asked me, how do I even pray? I don't even know the words to say when I start to pray. I know I need to pray for this person, but I'm having a hard time even saying anything. My response, right or wrong, was, well, just be honest. Say what's on your heart. Mm. I mean, it could be whatever it is. It could get kind of dark, but God can handle it.
1: Well, and God knows our hearts, and he knows.
0: Yeah. It's also good to vent and then work through some of this stuff, because you have a relationship with Jesus. You have a relationship, mm-hmm. So you're trying to cultivate that relationship. And to do that, you got to bring everything in.
1: That's right. You can't hide certain things. You can't just bring the good.
0: He already knows.
1: Yeah, exactly. Right?
0: I bring that up because the Air One verse of the day is Matthew 5:44. Now, this is Jesus talking. This is the Sermon on the Mount. He says, but I say, love your enemies. Pray for those who persecute you, like wrapped up in a bow. There it is. So when you're praying, I mean, this is almost like step one, step two, love your enemies. How do you become that person that's loving? And this is pray for those who persecute you. Start praying for them, even if it's through gritted teeth, mm-hmm. because God will soften your heart.
1: And to pray too, you know, to help you with your unforgiveness or that hurdle because I think a lot of times it can start with forgiveness,
0: right,
1: which can lead us
0: and then there's a point where you realize this isn't all about your enemy. It becomes something about you, and that's the most important thing.
1: And you can't let that person's wrong change you.
0: Yeah, it's not affecting them, it's only affecting you.
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3: 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The Bible says that we were once far off, but because of the blood of Jesus, we are now near. And so this song is a massive celebration of what Jesus did on the cross and the fact that he did not stay there, but he rose with victory, and now we get to live life with him. 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
4: You know, the words that we say are so powerful. And when we're singing praises to the Lord and we're singing positive things and we're singing verses out of the Bible, that can only bring good things. I know that my daughter's listening and I hear her singing. It is definitely a mom win.
2: Stories like this are possible because people like you give. Thank you for helping others worship through it every day on Air One. Worship now.
1: This scripture seems to go against our humanness. We live in a world of cancel culture, being triggered. Maybe if we took time to pray instead of cut people out, the world would be a better place. As Matthew 5:44 says, but I say, love your enemies, pray for those who persecute you. Try this today and see how things begin to change. I'm Michelle, and that's your verse of the day on Air One. Worship now.

0: just smile when you hear that. Joe, Al Barnes, the Sef Schlatter, Road Less Traveled.
1: You know, I was driving home yesterday, and that song came on, and instantly, like, turn it up.
0: Yeah, man, it's fun. So, hey, I'm going to out myself now.
1: Air One, we're Dan and Michelle.
0: Because I gave Michelle a pretty hard time yesterday about being cheap or frugal, and I even gave her the Michelle cheap test, and she passed. She really is cheap.
1: She really is.
0: But it got me thinking. I got some grief via text. Always reading your text. 79008.
1: Thank you for coming to my defense.
0: Hey, why are you being so mean? Listen, we always discuss what we're going to talk about. I wasn't being mean, but I also had to admit that I'm a little bit cheap too. There's some things I just can't pay full price for. I like shoes quite a bit, but I'll go to, like, if Michelle takes me to Ross.
1: Of course she does.
0: I'll go straight to the size 14. There'd be like five pairs of shoes there. If I can find some running shoes, I'll get them.
1: He's gotten some Hokas there.
0: Yeah, exactly.
1: And some nice Nikes.
0: For like $50 instead of $150. And shoes is kind of my hang up. You know, I have these, they look like Nike, the retro Nike, they're Reebok. I got them. Yeah, that's really funny. And to top it all off, I just recently, this is thanks to Carlos, our coworker, but he told me, hey, you could buy used shoes. Yes, I've actually purchased, now thanks to him, used shoes.
1: Gently used.
0: On eBay.
1: Shoes.
0: I did it, though.
1: You forgot to mention that the Reebok-looking Nikes that you got were like a T-Mobile Tuesday deal.
0: So I can admit I'm cheap too. I can't pay full price for shoes. I just
1: can't do it. I've rubbed off on him, guys.
0: No. I don't think I've ever been able to pay full price for shoes. I just can't do it. I have a hard time doing it. All right.
1: I'd like to take some credit for this.
0: Oh, whatever. Okay. So I want you to out yourself. What's the cheapest thing you do? And you're like, you know what? I'll admit it. I'm fine with this. I buy used shoes. What about you? The cheapest thing you do. You can text us 79008. Or call 888-946-2471.
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3: 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The worship starts now. Air

0: It's called Father's House. That's Elevation Rhythm. Out in ourselves on the cheapest things we do.
1: Air One, we're Dan and Michelle.
0: Sure, I can now say I buy used shoes on occasion. One pair, but...
1: They were a good deal, right?
0: Great deal.
1: I mean, you got them like 25% of the original price.
0: Yeah. I mean, it's just weird, you know? Like somebody else's feet were in there. But like, if you think about it, a lot of shoes have, you know, because you went to a store to try them on.
1: Exactly.
0: Didn't work. Anyway, I don't regret it. I love these texts, though. Cheapest things you guys do, 79008. How about this one? My husband, she's out and her husband, questions prices at the Dollar Tree.
1: Oh!
0: He will ask for the discounted price if he thinks it was labeled wrong. Well, this guy's on it. He's on his game, right?
1: I have, now that they've like raised their prices and have like $3 and $5 things, I'll be like, well, how much is this? Oh, yeah, no, I don't want that then. $5? No.
0: Hey, this next person, I'm with you. I get it. Just work in a clinic where we often get lunch catered. Mexican most often. Nobody eats the black beans. So I take them home, yes, put them in jars and eat them. Or can them, I should say. Then, assumedly, eat them. I love the cilantro lime flavor and can't see letting them go to waste. I mean, sure.
1: I love that.
0: And this one, I buy my fake nails on Temu for $2 and $3, wearing for a couple of weeks and throw them away guiltless.
1: Yes, such good deals. Is it Temu or Temu?
0: It's Temu. I just can't say it. It's weird. It's like the whole Vrbo thing. Well, I can't do it. Hi, who's this?
2: I'm Pastor Fowler of Chicago, Illinois.
1: Hi, good morning. Chicago. Yeah.
2: I concur. I do not buy expensive running shoes.
1: No.
2: Never, ever, ever, ever, ever. Buying those shoes, I see a steak dinner, I see groceries, I'm like romper room, I see everything for my house. So no, I can't see myself buying running shoes for over
1: $30. I like the way you think.
0: I'm gonna start thinking like that, like, oh, how many steak dinners is that one?
3: Jesus, Jesus, precious Lord. None on the earth nor

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0: Time to find out if you are smarter than Michelle.
1: Yes, it is. And on the line, we've got a Can I Buy It Air One Morning Show coffee mug to give you.
2: Fun fact.
1: Huh?
2: Dan and I designed this mug.
1: Well, that's going to take people and go, yeah, must not be very nice.
2: We hope you like it.
1: It actually is nice. They cleaned it up. I mean,
2: we have pictures at Air One Morning Show on Instagram. We have to scroll a little bit, but
1: we kind of designed it. Well, we did design it, but they made it look good. Like on the paper, it didn't look good when we designed it.
2: When I chicken scratched it.
1: But we had the idea. Anyway, trying to sell it. Good job selling that one. But we're not selling it. We're looking for caller five right now.
2: You can win it.
1: Yeah. Just got to go up against Michelle, and win or lose, you'll still get that coffee mug, caller five. All right, so here it is. 888-946-2471. Caller five, let's play Are You Smarter Than Michelle? 888-946-2471.

0: time to find out if you are smarter than Michelle.
1: Hi, everyone. Who's this?
2: Tim.
1: Hi, Tim. Good morning. You're caller number 5.
2: Awesome.
3: Whoop, yes, whoop.
1: Where are you calling from this morning?
2: Phoenix, Arizona.
1: Phoenix. Well, we're glad you're still with us and haven't melted yet. I hear it's been hot.
2: Multiple times a week.
1: Oh, my goodness. Aw.
3: I mean, it's hot here, too. What are you talking about?
1: That's true.
3: I think Michelle's
1: humid.
3: From there. I think she brought it to Tennessee. It's like, hey, let's
1: Yes. It was never hot here before I arrived. Ever, never.
3: All right, Tim. Have you heard the contest before?
2: I have.
3: All right. So first things first, let's kick Michelle out of the room.
1: Okay. Good luck, Tim. Good luck.
2: Mm-hmm.
3: Wow. Mm-hmm. That sounds like the husband's response to the to-do list. Mm-hmm.
2: Mm-hmm. I mean, it's 6 o'clock, so.
3: Wow, that's interesting. Mm-hmm. Okay. First one, Tim, we're going to get going here, is always a true or false. The plastic or metal tip on the end of your shoelace is called an aglet. Is that true or false?
2: True.
3: A little history for you. Which of these happened first? A, the first federal minimum wage. B, the first commercial microwave oven. C, Disneyland opened. Or D, the first Barbie doll.
2: Oh, I'm going to go with C, Disneyland.
3: And final question before we bring Michelle back in. Which ocean contains more than half of Earth's water? Is that A, Atlantic, B, Indian, C, Pacific, or D, the Arctic?
2: Atlantic.
3: Okay, we got them locked in, Tim. Here's what we're going to do. Bring Michelle back in. We're going to ask her those same 3 questions and see how she does. Plus, we'll reveal the answers. That's coming up next.
4: 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The story behind the song.
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0: time to find out if you are smarter than Michelle.
1: Okay. All right, Tim. I know it's early there in Phoenix, so how are you feeling?
2: Just go,
1: Okay. Well, I hope to be feeling a little bit better than that, but we shall see.
2: All right, Michelle, you ready?
1: Yes, I'm ready.
2: True or false, the plastic or metal tip on the end of your shoelace is called an aglet.
1: True.
2: You both said true. You're both correct.
1: Oh, good job, Tim.
2: See, we just like to warm you up, get you ready to go.
3: I just saw that yesterday.
1: Really? Oh my gosh. What are the chances? I love
2: not
1: that.
2: Very good.
1: I did not I see that think. Yesterday.
2: All right, Michelle. Which of these happened first? Was it A, the first federal minimum wage? The first commercial microwave oven? C, Disneyland opened? Or D, the first Barbie doll?
1: Ooh, I'm debating between minimum wage and Disneyland because both those things seem old.
2: Both those things.
1: Well, they do. It just seems like they've been around for a while. I'm going to go with the minimum wage.
2: Okay, so Tim said Disneyland opened. And Disneyland opened 1955. The first federal minimum wage was 1938.
1: Wow. Okay.
2: Yeah. Sorry, Tim.
1: All right.
2: All right. She's got you by one so far. Let's go. With it. He knows he's going to win no matter what. All right. Final question. Which ocean contains more than half of the Earth's water? Is that A, the Atlantic? B, Indian? C, Pacific? Or D, Arctic?
1: Pacific.
2: It is Pacific.
1: It is.
2: Yeah.
1: Okay.
2: Stop your clapping.
1: Okay.
2: Damn it. Tim, here's the deal. You're not smarter than Michelle today, but you know the deal. You're still getting that coffee mug, okay?
3: Sounds good.
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6: There's a story on YouTube that I've watched dozens of times. It happens in the bush of Africa, and there's this man who's native there, and he wants to catch a baboon. And so what he does is he drills a hole in a termite mound. Evidently, these are like concrete. I didn't know that. He drills this hole in this termite mound, and he puts in this little silver trinket, and there's a baboon in a tree watching him the whole time. They're evidently very curious animals. And he walks away, and the baboon wants whatever he puts in that hole, and the baboon can put his hand in, but when he closes his fist around that little silver trinket, he can't get his fist out of the hole. He's stuck. And this man walks up to him holding a rope. And the whole time, the baboon just starts going crazy trying to break free. And you're kind of like, just let go. Just let go. The man walks up to the baboon and takes him captive. And this is what Satan does for us. Whatever is holding you back from a full relationship with Jesus is crazy.
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1: This scripture seems to go against our humanness. We live in a world of cancel culture, being triggered. Maybe if we took time to pray instead of cut people out, the world would be a better place. As Matthew 5:44 says, "But I say, love your enemies, pray for those who persecute you." Try this today and see how things begin to change. I'm Michelle, and that's your verse of the day on Air One. Worship now.

0: SEU. Worship is called Wild Rushing Wind. Air One, so glad you're here. We're Dan and Michelle.
1: Tis the season for fantasy football.
0: I know.
1: We had our draft yesterday, and apparently everyone else came prepared. They had their strategies, their rankings, sleeper picks.
0: Mm-hmm.
1: I mean, Dan and my son had picks in queue, and they were like, oh, so-and-so took one of my guys
0: I had. Did you even know what queue was? Did you know it was an option on the app?
1: No idea. I thought it was an auto draft half the time.
0: She's probably going to win. That's what kills me about this. Fantasy football. Frustrating.
1: I'd forgotten we'd even had a draft until like an hour before. So obviously, I had absolutely none of that. In fact, to get the app from the cloud and have Dan like try to figure out how to log me in.
0: This was like a minute and a half before the draft started, and she had the first pick.
1: I did. Isn't that funny? I had the first pick. I'm like, I don't even know who to pick.
0: I'm like, pick that kicker.
1: Oh, the first guy on the board. Yeah, Dan's trying to get me to get a kicker. I know better. These people that I am playing, I mean, it's like eight people in our league, were using the entire 2 minute clock to make their selections.
0: Oh,
1: not me. I'm like, oh, best next available. Got it. I'll take him. D. Prescott, S. Barkley. I don't know who any of these people are. Is it Dan Prescott?
0: Are you serious?
1: Right, I mean, now? I know it's not Charles Barkley.
0: Oh my goodness. You're killing me.
1: I mean, I'm pretty sure at one point people were wondering if I even knew it was a football draft. I mean, yeah, duh. I needed a defense and a kicker. Wait, was that a soccer draft? Which football is it?
0: You're killing me right now. And you're doing it on purpose.
1: I do hope I win.
0: You probably will.
1: With Dak Prescott.
0: And I will retire from all of my leagues officially.

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1: And move it to the front of your phone. 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
1: Okay, fine. Maybe a little offense to those games.

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0: Let's get the day going with the good.
1: Yeah, and the video of this is absolutely crazy.
2: So you're saying we're going to have to search it up?
1: Yes.
2: Okay.
1: So a house caught fire, Hyde Park, Massachusetts. Inside this house were three members of a family and their dog. And I guess they didn't realize what was happening. I mean, we all have like how, but you know, things like this happen. You hear about it. Stuff, It goes so fast.
2: Yep.
1: But surveillance video shows a complete stranger approaching the house, sees the fire, go toward the house, knock on the door, yell for everyone to get out. Then the video shows this person actually dodging the flames while getting back toward the street.
2: What? Wow.
1: And because of that warning, all three family members and their dog escaped. Nobody was hurt.
2: Praise God.
1: Here's the part that I love, besides that everybody's okay. The family doesn't know who saved them. So they're now publicly searching for this stranger because they want the chance to say thank you.
2: Apparently.
1: I mean, like, I don't know. That's got to be a strange feeling. Like, the dude just left. Yeah. I mean, I guess as you do, but I mean, maybe he just didn't want to be thanked.
2: Well, and incredible that he took action.
1: Yeah. And did what needed to be done. Yeah. And it's like, I don't need thanks. I'm out of here. What a just fantastic story.
2: Yeah. Hoping they find him.

0: feel about the worship on Air One?
1: 10 out of 10. 10 out of 10.
2: I was going to say 11, but 10's good.
0: Air One. Worship now.

0: Brian and Jen Johnson has got a revival.
1: All right, fess up. The cheapest thing you do.
2: Air one, we're Dan and Michelle.
1: I gave Michelle some grief yesterday. She is frugal. She'll admit that.
2: Listen, I just know the value of a buck.
1: As I'm wearing used shoes that I bought, I realized, you know, I have some cheap characteristics too.
2: I've rubbed off on him after all these years.
1: I can't pay full price for shoes, man. You know, I run so often, I go through running shoes like every 2 months. I'm not paying $200 or whatever. That's ridiculous.
2: No, they're expensive.
1: They really are. Yeah. So I'll just go to like Ross or whatever it is. Like if they're in my size, which is hard to find, and if they're nice and light, I don't care what brand I go, right? And I did buy some used shoes recently, thanks to a coworker.
2: On eBay.
1: I did. So I admitted it. I'm taking the heat. I get it. And so are you. This person says, the only way I go shopping anymore for clothes is when my friends or family clean out their closets and donate clothes. Hey, man.
2: Okay. Well, that works.
1: That's
2: we've gotten some good stuff, like hand-me-down like that.
1: It's the cheapest you can go. Hey, I'm the youngest of five boys. That's all I had growing up. Oh, that was devastating. I'll never forget a school picture of me in this like striped brown sweatshirt. I hated it.
2: You were the fifth boy to be photographed in that shirt.
1: Who in my family? Which one of my brothers actually liked that one?
2: None of them.
1: This person says, when I worked at the auto parts store, I would get old windshield wipers that were less worn out than mine out of the garbage and replace mine for free. I did this for years.
2: Well, especially if you know how to do it.
1: That's
2: in our house,
1: thing.
2: We don't necessarily replace them right.
1: Right.
2: Right.
1: Yes. No, I can't do it. I have to have somebody do it. YouTube didn't help. And this one says, my cheap thing is haircuts. I go to the beauty college. It only costs me $5.
2: Nice. Probably most of the time, it's fine.
1: Yeah. It's fine. It's good. It's good. However, I did spend $45 on a haircut because I chopped off 20 inches to donate and wanted to make sure it looked good.
2: Oh, well, good for you. I love hearing when people do that.
1: Yeah. Be careful, though. That's what happened to me. And now...
2: Oh, is that what happened?
3: Uh-huh. Anybody in here can testify.
4: 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Our prayer is that when you hear this song, it would lead you to look at your own life and not be able to help but shout.
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2: This scripture seems to go against our humanness. We live in a world of cancel culture, being triggered. Maybe if we took time to pray instead of cut people out, the world would be a better place. As Matthew 5:44 says, "But I say, love your enemies, pray for those who persecute you." Try this today and see how things begin to change. I'm Michelle, and that's your verse of the day on Air One. Worship now.

0: What an awesome God. There's Phil Wickham, Air One. We're Dan and Michelle.
1: Yeah, I still turn that one up when I hear it.
0: Well, yeah.
1: Love it. So God could not have wired men and women much more differently. But I guess that's kind of the idea, to complement one another, right?
0: Yes.
1: As wives were meant to be helpmates. Mm-hmm. I say that because I realized having a day off means something very different to Dan than it does to me.
0: Well, just take those two words, day off. Huh.
1: We had a day off together last week, and Dan woke up and thought, yes, nothing on the schedule.
0: Nothing. I looked at the calendar. It was empty.
1: I woke up and I was like, yeah, nothing on the schedule. But apparently we were not thinking the same thing, because to Dan, that meant sleep in, lay around, watch TV.
0: Yeah.
1: Just enjoy having nowhere to be.
0: Yeah.
1: But I started making a mental list of all the things we could get done on this day off.
0: Shut that brain off for a little bit.
1: Laundry, clean out the linen closet.
0: Oh, that sounds glorious.
1: That one task we've been putting off forever. And the more relaxed Dan got, the more productive I became. And I'm looking at him like, how can you just sit there?
0: Because it's awesome.
1: Looking at me like, how can you not just sit here?
0: Terrible.
1: Come sit. Watch a show with me.
0: Yes.
1: I finally realized Dan sees a day off as vacation.
0: Right.
1: And I see it as an opportunity to catch up on everything I don't have time to do because I'm working. So our next day off, I have a plan.
0: Oh, no.
1: I am going to sit on the couch and do absolutely nothing after I finish the laundry and clean out that one drawer that never can open.
0: So I'll see you the next day?
1: And maybe after a quick trip to the grocery. But that's it. Then I'm just going to sit there.
0: I'll be there waiting.
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8: And any of you that have little kids right now, or you're around little kids right now, they don't care what's happening. They don't care who you are. They care if you have things for them. They don't care if you're important or not. They don't know who is important. They exist for themselves. And they exist for the person that loves them the most. But there is something about that innocence and naivety that I would love for the church in America and the world to reclaim right now. That we would become like little kids again. What's next? What are we doing now? Let's go. I can't wait. God, what are you gonna do? Oh my gosh, I can't believe you did that. We could use a little bit of that, church. Because I think God is starting to show off in pretty big ways right now. And we don't want to miss it with our arms crossed in the back row. I would rather be the naive kid in the front that is wrong than the person in the back that is cynical.
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0: Elevation Worship. Here's something you could add to your to-do list.
1: Air One. Heart be still. Is Dan talking about a to-do list?
0: Yeah.
1: Or Dan and Michelle?
0: The Air One Worship Now Tour. You can put that on your to-do list.
1: I like that. Bucket list.
0: Uh-huh. Not the to-don't list.
1: We covered that earlier. Dan has a to-don't list.
0: I just think it's the best of both worlds. You make a list, but this time on days off, it could be the to-don't list. And you still have the satisfaction of writing things down and crossing things off. I didn't do this. I didn't do that. I didn't do this. I mean, that's really good.
1: That would make me twitch.
0: I think it's a problem solver.
1: I would just know all the things I should be doing and not.
0: Call me the fixer. I'm over here fixing things.
1: Mr. Fix It.
0: Anyway, you can go to air1.com and see what cities that this is going to be popping up at in November. So this is a great list of artists here.
1: So good.
0: Torrin Wells, Seth Schlatter, Gateway Worship, Roosevelt Stewart, just to name a few. And we'd love to see you.
1: It's a great night of worship.
0: Mm-hmm. Oh, that's it right there. When the entire stadium is filled with worship.
1: Yeah.
0: It's really special. It really is. I mean, if you get a chance, if it's coming close, or if it's not too far of a drive, I would highly recommend it.
1: Yes. So tickets, cities, all that good stuff, air1.com.
0: Okay. Ray of Sunshine, Lacey's in next. She said Monday, she's like, everybody seems grumpy, so I'm just going to go around and tell everybody good things, happy things. I go, that's what you do every day. We'll talk to you tomorrow.

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1: Worship at home, the office, the car.
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So thankful to be worshiping with you and singing songs like that. 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

0: You know, we're always navigating friendships and relationships and in our everyday lives, right? Every day there's going to be a chance for you and I to navigate something new with somebody in our lives. It's Air One. I'm Lacey, and one of my favorite people at this job, her name is Emmeline. She is just one of my friends. We have 10-minute coffees every day, and I've talked about her before. I talk about her a lot, actually. But we have 10-minute coffees every day downstairs before my shift. And at our coffee yesterday, we had our first ever little quarrel, and it wasn't even anything bad, but I just was grumpy. I had a bad attitude. I didn't respond appropriately to something she said, and I had to apologize. And there's a lesson always in this for me, is I have to continue to learn what it means to humble myself and know whenever I've said something or done something wrong and be willing to say, hey, sorry that I did that. That wasn't very kind. And so yesterday, a new muscle was stretched with a new friend, because her and I have only really been friends for a few months. And it was a new muscle to stretch of like saying, hey, I'm really sorry that I acted that way. I was really grumpy this morning. It doesn't excuse, you know, how I responded. And she responded so much grace. She's like, it's totally okay. And kind of she shared her opinion. And I shared mine. We apologized and we had coffee again this morning. So it goes to show, like, in relationships and friendships, like, we're always, always, always going to disappoint people, or they're going to disappoint us. And it's up to us how we respond. Like, I wanted to keep Emmeline as my friend, so I had to own that in that moment. And I'm thankful that I did.
1: You know how your phone gets sluggish when you've got 47 apps running in the background?
2: Your brain does that too, constantly. And there's no update that fixes it.
1: Worship has this way of closing all the tabs. Not by ignoring what's hard, by giving it some

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1: The story behind the song.
2: Yo, what's up, guys? This is Micah from Lost and Found. This song is representing look and see what God has done in your life, in the lives of others around you. And again, pointing right back to scripture that every good thing and every perfect gift comes from above, from the Father of lights. And so this is just a great reminder to keep seeking Jesus and to see what great things God has done in our lives.
0: Look at what God has done. Air One, Worship Now.
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3: Every day when I hear it in my car, I'm like, oh, I needed that, you know?
4: God bless every single person at Air One. Everybody makes a difference.
3: I just feel so fulfilled. Whenever I hear the music, it's just, it enriches me. It fills my soul. It really does.
1: Stories like this are possible because people like you give. Thank you for helping others worship through it every day on Air One. Worship Now.
0: Got here just in time. The worship is about to start now.
1: Air One.

0: Okay, I want to hear from you. Send me a text to 79008. I want to know, what is the one thing in life that you're weirdly passionate about? Now, I'm not talking about the normal things in life that we're passionate about. Okay, we're passionate about Jesus, right? We're passionate about worship, okay? Or maybe that's just me. It's Air One. I'm Lacey. And I'm talking about, what is the thing that you're weirdly passionate about? Like, when someone brings it up, you light up, you get excited, you want to tell them all of your experiences with that thing. Send me a text to 79008. I'm going to go first so that you don't feel weird about going after me, okay? And I won't read them out loud on air unless you want me to, and I could. But what's the thing you're weirdly passionate about? Mine is Chili's. The restaurant Chili's. So much so, and I know some of you aren't going to like this, but this is my reality, okay? I have the Chili's logo tattooed on my leg, okay? There, I said it. I'm being vulnerable, okay? You are my friend, and I trust you, okay? But I love Chili's because something about it is so nostalgic to me. Like, the, you know, getting your Diet Coke in this, like, in this ice cold mug, and the chips and salsa, and the family environment. Like, I don't know. I just really love Chili's. But I want to know, what's your weird thing that you're super passionate about? Send me a text to 79008. I cannot wait to read these.
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2: No one does anything great for God accidentally. You do it intentionally. Noah doesn't accidentally find the purpose of God. Noah intentionally builds his life around God's purpose for him. He gets a word from God that a flood is coming, and as soon as God gave Noah the word, he locked in. Against ridicule, against even his own ability and skill set, that he locked in. He developed skills that he did not have to build something he had never seen, to solve a problem no one had ever experienced. And then once the family got onto the boat, the scripture says that God closed the door. God locked Noah in the ark by his sovereignty, not to limit Noah, but to save him.
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3: This scripture seems to go against our humanness. 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As Matthew 5:44 says, "But I say, love your enemies, pray for those who persecute you." Try this today and see how things begin to change. I'm Michelle, and that's your verse of the day on Air One. 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

hurt. 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

Hey, if you need prayer, we'd love to be praying with you and for you. 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Or airone.com. And underneath that faith tab, you can submit your prayer requests. And you'll actually get notified in real time when someone prays for you. It's pretty sweet.

0: This is your reminder to pray about the petty stuff, okay? It's air one. I'm Lacey, and sometimes I catch myself, you know, deciding what's important enough to pray about. Like, obviously, I'll pray about the big things, you know, somebody is hurting and I have a major decision, something, you know, whatever. But then there are tiny things where I'm like, I don't know if I should pray about that. God probably doesn't really care. And then I remember he's God. It's not like I'm using up his prayer capacity. I'm not going to get to December and he's going to be like, unfortunately, Lacey, you used your final prayer request on parking at Trader Joe's. You know, I think sometimes I've made prayer more formal than relationship actually is. Because if God is really with me all day long, right? And he is. Why wouldn't I talk to him about my actual day? You know, God, this conversation kind of feels awkward. Can you help me out? God, I really don't want to do this. God, please let there be a parking spot, you know? Not because I think God is a vending machine who's going to make every, you know, minor inconvenience disappear, but sometimes there is no parking spot at Trader Joe's. But I want my instinct to be to just talk to him about everything, the huge things, the ridiculous things, the things that matter 5 years from now, and the things that will not matter 5 minutes from now. Because my prayer, maybe it's not only about getting God involved in important parts of my life, maybe it's realizing he's involved in all of it. So yeah, I actually am going to keep praying for parking, and I'll let you know how that goes.
1: Air One. Hey, this is Phil Wickham, and I want to remind you today that our God is an awesome God. He is so huge and transcendent and eternal, and yet he knows you and loves you and wants you so badly to be a part of his family. He sent his son on a rescue mission to save you. And may we turn and worship him in response for all that he has promised. This is Phil Wickham, and I hope you're encouraged by my song, What an Awesome God.
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5: This scripture seems to go against our humanness. We live in a world of cancel culture, being triggered. Maybe if we took time to pray instead of cut people out, the world would be a better place. As Matthew 5:44 says, "But I say, love your enemies, pray for those who persecute you." Try this today and see how things begin to change. I'm Michelle, and that's your verse of the day on Air One. Worship now.

If you don't know, you can actually help us choose the music that we worship together to every day. 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

0: There is a lie that I tell myself every single day, and that lie is this: I'll remember that. It's Air One. I'm Lacey, and the lie is I'll remember that, and the answer, the truth is I won't. I'll be driving and suddenly remember something that I have to do. And instead of, like, you know, putting a reminder or like making a note at the next stop, I'm like, oh, I'll just remember. Based on what evidence? Like 33 years of life have suggested otherwise. And then 3 hours later, I have this haunting feeling that there was something important I was supposed to do. What was it? No idea. Because it's gone. I've also started walking into rooms, forgetting why I'm there. I'm like, is this adulthood? Is this what life is like now? Like, apparently I had a mission. And nobody remembers what it was. And then you have to go back to where you originally had the thought. Anyway, you sit, like, all this to say, I've finally had to accept that my brain is not a reliable filing system. Like, if I need to remember something, I have to write it down, which is insane. Immediately have to write it down. There is no I'll remember. I won't. So if you see me today typing something into my phone in the middle of a conversation, I'm not being rude. I'm protecting future Lacey because she's confused enough already.
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5: 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Gracious words are like a honeycomb, sweetness to the soul and health to the body. It is so beautiful and true. Have you ever been around someone whose words are just like grating? We can use our words to hurt others, to be negative, to gossip and to complain, or we can step into a negative, cynical world where people want to hear gossip and negativity and instead be generous with our words and use them to bring life. When we put God's word in diligently and routinely, the lesser things fall away. God makes us new again and again, and we can be intentional and generous with our words to ourselves, to each other, and to God. I hope today that you will write a note to anyone, to people who need some words of life poured into their hearts. I hope that you will stand up for people who can't stand up for themselves, and I hope you will think before you speak, choosing words that are gifts of light, not ones that cause death.
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Happy Thursday, aka Friday Junior. So glad that you're spending part of yours worshiping with us. Let's keep doing that now. Here is Corey Asbury, Reason to Praise.

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amazing. It's Air One, and I love this next song by Cody Carnes. It's called Too Good to Not Believe, and it's so true. We've seen too much of God being too good to not trust Him. That'll continue to be.

0: You know, I've been thinking about how many nice things that we think about people that they'll never actually hear. You know, you see your friend do something and you think she is such a good mom. And then that's it. The thought is over and you never tell her. Or somebody at work handles a really difficult situation and you think, man, they are really good at this. Tell them because they can't hear what you're thinking. This morning, this happened to me with one of my friends. The way that she responded to me was so gracious and kind. And I just thought to myself, wow, she is such a good friend. And I was like, no, now you have to say it out loud. I know it sounds incredibly obvious, but I wonder how many people in our lives would feel a little bit more loved if we just got better at saying the things out loud. You know, hey, I noticed how patient you were. You make people feel really welcome. You looked really happy today. You're really good at what you do. I'm proud of you. And I especially think we should say the specific stuff, not just you're amazing, but tell them why. Because there's probably something about themselves that they're questioning right now that you actually have the ability to speak life over. And maybe you assume they already know. I don't know. I'm around people I love all the time who I know are loved and they still need to hear it. I still need to hear it. So maybe somebody just popped into your head. Text them. You don't need a paragraph. You don't got to make it weird unless you want to. I mean, that's fine too. Just say the thing you're already thinking because encouragement that stays in your head doesn't really encourage anybody. And I don't know. Maybe somebody needs to borrow your eyes for a second today and see themselves the way that you see them.
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2: Hey, it's Lauren Daigle. And this is a little bit about my song, Let It Be a Hallelujah. 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
3: 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Worship now. 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
4: 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But listening to Air One reminded me that there's always something positive and that Dad will always be there with me. 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

I know I say this every day, but every day I mean it. I am so thankful that you chose to spend part of your day worshiping with us. I know you could be listening to a lot of other things, a lot of other stations, a podcast. You could be doing anything else, but you're here. And that matters. So let's keep worshiping.

0: You know what? I think there's this trend kind of unfolding right before our eyes that we kind of need a little treat for like completing almost any task. And I might be part of the problem. It's Air One. I'm Lacey. I don't know when this started, but if I have an errand that I don't want to run, I'm like, well, I have to get myself a little coffee while I'm out. If I have a doctor's appointment, I've been really brave. I'm 33, by the way. I'm like, I deserve a little treat. If I clean my house, I always want a brand new candle. What do you mean? The problem is I've started attaching the little treat before I've even done the thing. I'm driving somewhere and I'm thinking, okay, after this, I'll stop and get myself a coffee. You're going to the post office. You're not returning from war. But you know what? I think tiny rewards make life more fun. And I'm not talking about spending $14 every time you answer an email. Okay. Sometimes the little treat is just, I'm going to finish this and then sit outside for 10 minutes. I'm going to go on a walk and I'm going to listen to my favorite podcast. I'm going to make the good coffee, or I'm going to stop somewhere on the way home and buy myself a coffee. Maybe I've fully become someone who needs to be bribed into participating in her own life. And I'm fine with that because being an adult is already mostly just remembering passwords and making appointments and figuring out what I'm eating for dinner again. So sometimes I need a little incentive. And if you also currently have a completely unnecessary beverage sitting beside you because you had a long morning, I support you. We've been through a lot.
1: Oh, let our worship sound like heaven.
2: 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The message is wonderful. God's working through Air One every day, and it just uplifts you.
1: Singing.
3: And at some point, you just can't deny the Holy Spirit any longer. And you just have to say, okay, Lord, I surrender. If this is your will, if this is your way.
1: Amen.
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5: I want to talk to you today about revelation and realization. Two words that sound similar but mean different things. A revelation is when God makes you suddenly aware of what he wants you to do. For Noah, it was building an ark, but it doesn't stop there. After the revelation, Noah had to put in the work, learning, training, and trusting God as he built the ark. And when the rain came, that's when the realization of God's plan unfolded. For me, God gave me a revelation to speak to people, but I had to spend time in scripture studying God's word and trusting him through the process before seeing the realization of what was actually going to happen today, like Live Original, or the podcast that I do, or sharing the gospel to people. 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So if you're in the waiting time right now, don't miss a chance to learn and grow with God. The realization will come, but it might start first with a revelation.
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6: This scripture seems to go against our humanness. 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As Matthew 5:44 says, "But I say, love your enemies, pray for those who persecute you." 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I'm Michelle, and that's your verse of the day on Air One. 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
1: 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I don't know what time it is. I haven't eaten in probably 2 days.
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0: You ever feel like you're asking God a lot of questions? Like you get to a point where you're like, hey, God, can I have this thing? And then the thing doesn't come. And you're like, hey, God, why isn't this thing coming? And then the thing comes. And you're like, hey, God, why isn't it the way I thought it would be? It's Air One. I'm Lacey. And I think somewhere along the way, some of us, myself included, have had this idea that, like, if you have a strong faith, you don't ask questions. Like, if I really trust God, I should just be able to say God's got it and keep moving. But sometimes I don't understand what he's doing. Sometimes I pray about something and it gets worse. Sometimes the door I thought he was going to open doesn't open. Sometimes I'm looking at my own life and I'm going, God, what are you doing? And I've noticed how many people in scripture talk to God like that. David asks God questions constantly in the Psalms. Habakkuk basically starts with, how long am I going to cry out to you? Job has a lot of questions, rightfully so. Scripture is not full of people pretending everything makes sense. It's full of people bringing their questions and their confusion and their doubt to God. Because maybe faith isn't never asking why. Maybe it's just caring enough about the answer to keep talking to him. It's saying, God, I don't understand this. I'm confused. I'm disappointed. I thought you were going to do something different. And yet here I am. I'm still talking to you. I still want you in the middle of it. I don't have a, you know, I'll never get the answer. But here's what I do know is that God is not intimidated by the question.
1: Air One.
2: Hey, Air One. This is Chandler Moore, and this is the heart behind my song, God, I'm Just Grateful. Holy, holy. The Bible instructs us to give thanks in all things. We are to thank God for it all. And I think this song helps me set my eyes on the list of reasons I have to be grateful. God has been so good. And in the midst of fires and trials and struggles and battles, I still have a reason to be grateful. God, I'm just
1: One. Worship now.
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7: This scripture seems to go against our humanness. We live in a world of cancel culture, being triggered. Maybe if we took time to pray instead of cut people out, the world would be a better place. As Matthew 5:44 says, "But I say, love your enemies, pray for those who persecute you." Try this today and see how things begin to change. I'm Michelle, and that's your verse of the day on Air One. Worship now.

Just a reminder that you are loved, and no matter how far you've felt like you have run or how bad you've messed up, nothing is too bad or too far for the reach of God.

0: You know, everybody needs that friend that you can call with absolutely no context. I call this my zero context friend. It's Air One. I'm Lacey. You know, you call them and immediately say, okay, don't freak out. And they're like, what happened? And you're like, nothing, but listen. That's the friend. The friend you can FaceTime without a warning. They answer from an angle that nobody should like ever see another human being from. No greeting. No, hey, how are you? You can just launch directly into whatever is happening. I have a friend like that. Her name is Mackenzie, and I FaceTime her regularly, you know, just to tell her what's going on in my life. And she always answers, and she's always like right in the middle of something, you know, like she's like in her Pilates class or in the middle of a work email. And there's no like, hey, what's up? It's just, I love friendships that have reached that level of efficiency. Like, we don't need the formalities anymore. Like, sometimes I'll call a friend because I have an actual problem and I need advice, but sometimes I just need to know, like, somebody can also know about the extremely insignificant thing that just happened to me. Like, I don't know. I don't want to carry this by myself. I think those friendships are such a gift. The people who know the backstory already, you don't have to explain all the characters. You can say a name and they go, no. Exactly. You get it. And maybe that's part of why friendships matter so much. Like, obviously we need people for the big stuff, right? The grief, the heartbreak, the scary phone call. But I also need people for the small stuff, right? We need that. I need to call you about that weird interaction I had at Target. The text I don't know how to answer. The thing that happened at work that will matter for approximately maybe the next 6 minutes. Because life is mostly made up of ordinary stuff. And it's really nice to have somebody who wants to hear about your ordinary stuff.
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8: 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This is a natural reaction in the fallen world. But what the gospel does is it actually allows us to boast in our weakness. That's what the Apostle Paul writes to the church in Corinth. He says, speaking of God, my grace is sufficient. My power is made perfect in your weakness. And the way that I think about it is, if dependence on God is the goal, then our weakness is actually our advantage. Let me say that again. If dependence is the goal, weakness is our advantage. So when we mess up, we can take a giant spotlight and shine it on our mistakes and learn everything we can. And we can turn those mistakes into lessons as we trust in God who restores.
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0: Afternoon. Don't go living for the weekend just yet. We got worshiping to do. This is CJ and Lauren on Air One. You're listening to
1: The Digital Age is their name, and this is Break Every Chain on your Air One. There

0: Girls don't actually shop. They just walk around the store touching clothes going, oh, this is so cute. And then they put it back. I watch it all the time. That's all
1: you do.
0: You
1: got two daughters and a wife. Yeah.
0: I'm like, ladies, what are we doing here? We've been here 42 minutes. We've purchased zero items. And apparently we've emotionally supported 17 sweaters. Nobody wants to buy it. But there's a lot of commentary. There's not a lot of purchases. I guess it's just fun to look.
1: It's budget friendly. And it's fun to imagine yourself wearing something that you're not actually going to buy.
0: Here's an idea. Maybe that's why I like worship music too. Not everything meaningful has to accomplish something. Sometimes you just need to stop, notice what's good, and be there with God for a beat. And so spiritually speaking, I just want to say the fact that you're listening to worship music this afternoon, that's so cute. So cute.
1: So cute. Yeah. It looks great on you. And notice what's good. That's a good word. We are CJ and Lauren.
0: Listen, there's going to be an open invitation every single afternoon for you to be right here and join us for these songs that are designed to elevate your day to a higher place. And Lauren and I have figured out something that you might be interested in, which is that life is and can be so much better when we worship through it together.

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1: Hey, we're CJ and Lauren.
0: 1,600 students walked into school that morning having absolutely no idea what their principal was about to do for them. This guy has redefined the phrase above my pay grade. The story is coming up inside Jumpstart the Love, which, by the way, you can rely on at the same time every single day. But if you're new, that's going to be right after this worship song. We are CJ and Lauren. You are listening to Air One.

0: 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We are your worship station. This is the CJ and Lauren Show with a little bit of good news that is designed to make you happy, make you smile. We call the following segment Jumpstart the Love. You want to take a look at your clock right now. Know this. Every single day at the same time, we push out a positive story that is specifically designed to make you smile. Lauren, can you jumpstart the love?
1: I would love nothing more. This is a story that's so good, I actually had to be sure that it was not AI generated. A school principal in Nepal saved over 1,600 students from that devastating flood. Talk about a much-needed light in a very dark situation. So this principal gets a call from a friend who's 5 miles upriver, and all he says is, the water's coming, run. So the principal rang the school bell, very methodically ordered everyone out, directing students to buses, keeping his calm, telling bus drivers not to take them home, but head immediately up the hill as fast as possible. And as a result, Siege, everyone in that school, everyone was saved. The flood decimated their school within minutes of the last bus taking off. Praise God for his level-headed but fast-acting thinking.
0: Feels like a bit of an understatement, but we're still going to wrap this up like we always do. Great example. That's the world is full of nice people, and if you can't find one, then be one.
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5: 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I want to give him everything I have, all of the worship, all of the glory, all of the honor. And I wanted to write a song acknowledging that. Man, whatever it costs, I'm spending it all. God, I give you all the glory. It's yours.
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7: It reaches people further than you think. 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Me and my husband were going through a really hard time when he was in the military. 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Air One just really helped me get through that.
3: Stories like this are possible because people like you give. 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Worship now.
8: The almost impossible question of the day.
0: He's on the verge of going down. We're talking about the gauntlet of all gauntlets. The beta test to see if there's a genius listening to worship radio this afternoon. Here's the deal. We need a contestant for this afternoon's game. So we're going to take one call only.
1: 888-946-2471.
0: Oh, no. We did the DJ thing where we said the phone number too fast. Let's do it one more time.
1: 888-946-2471.
0: Oh, you want to hang tight for this, for sure. And if you dare, call in. You might play because the almost impossible question of the day right here on Air One, which is your worship station, is coming up right after this.

0: 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Hold up. Time out. Listen to this. Air One, worship now. We are CJ and Lauren. It is time to play the fastest growing game show sensation in this room.
1: In this room specifically.
0: That's a fair statement.
1: Yeah, right? It's honest.
0: Okay, so we're on the verge of executing today's almost impossible question of the day. And we can't do it without a contestant.
2: Hey, my name is Eric, calling from Largo, Florida.
0: You know what I like about Florida this time of year? Is the weather is so mild and,
1: oh, yeah.
0: And chill.
1: For being in a dog's mouth.
0: Yeah. So that's what's really great. All that heat makes you think real smart. So you're going to play the game today, okay?
2: All right, cool.
0: Let's do a quick sneak preview of the category of today's almost impossible question.
1: Okay, we're giving you a sneak peek here, and today's category is shopping.
0: Oh, he sounds like a shopping expert. This is going to be a breeze. This is going to be a breeze. All right, don't dare move, even if you're playing along inside the car. The almost impossible question of the day on

0: so much for listening. This is Air One Worship Now. We are CJ and Lauren. It is time to play
1: the almost impossible question of the day.
0: Today's contestant, Lauren may get starstruck. You have no idea how blessed we are to have a contestant like this. We welcome to the program the one, the only, that would be...
2: Hey, my name is Eric, calling from Largo, Florida.
0: Are you ready to exercise that Florida noodle of yours?
2: Let's do it.
0: We can answer this question. Okay. All right, here we go. According to research, before you purchase this item, nearly 20 people have already touched it. What is it?
2: A pillow. You got to have that right pillow, man. I like a hard pillow. My wife likes a soft pillow. Everybody likes their own kind of pillow, so you got to be touching it all the time. And if it's not the right one, you touch that one, you touch this one, and you got to get that right one. So about 20 people are going to be touching that pillow before you put your head on it.
0: I don't know what the answer is, but I'm going to change it. If that is a really confident. Okay. Is it okay with you if I lock in that response?
2: Yes, sir.
3: And, Aaron, the reason that doesn't totally gross me out and I'm cheering for it is because if it's in plastic, that's really not that bad, right? But you got to squish to see how much it's firmness for your head and everything.
0: No.
4: Heard.
0: What a bummer, though, because he was the absolute coolest. No, Aaron, that's not the answer we were looking for, but stay cool down there in Florida. Let's get to what the answer was here. Before you purchase this item, nearly 20 people have touched it. What is it?
4: Oh.
0: Ew.
3: What?
0: A greeting card.
3: Oh, because you got to read the words to see if it fits the situation.
0: I'm going to swear off Hallmark from this day forth. Gross.
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9: This scripture seems to go against our humanness. We live in a world of cancel culture, being triggered. Maybe if we took time to pray instead of cut people out, the world would be a better place. As Matthew 5:44 says, "But I say, love your enemies, pray for those who persecute you." Try this today and see how things begin to change. I'm Michelle, and that's your verse of the day on Air One. Worship now.
5: Nonstop.
0: Welcome back. We are CJ and Lauren. Your afternoon has officially been upgraded from surviving to soundtracked by the music of the Lord.
3: I thought you were going to say thriving, but I like what you said too, so let's do it together.
0: Okay, this is the very beginning of our daily tradition. We call this 30 minutes of nonstop worship. 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
2: 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Worship now.

0: scientifically proven to keep you from barking at all the other cars on the road. You are inside 30 minutes of non-stop worship. It's CJ and Lauren on Air One. Right song, right time. We got you.
1: I Believe is the name of this one from Phil Wickham on your worship station. This is Air One. Thanks for being here.

0: named Gilbert today. And I just want to congratulate that family because you nailed it. Gilbert, Lauren, not Buddy, not Cooper. Gilbert.
1: It's very sophisticated for a dog.
0: That dog is somewhere right now just walking around being Gilbert.
1: Not even Gil, yeah.
0: And I guarantee you, every car that passes him is like, oh, there's Gilbert right there. It's the perfect name. And honestly, the reason I bring that up is because, A, Gilbert was super duper friendly, caught some licks to the face. And thank you, God, for tiny, completely unnecessary things that make the day better. Right? Because sometimes it's worship. Sometimes it's a dog named Gilbert. But today, we get both.
1: Oh, Gilbert! I want to see a picture of Gilbert now. Honestly, I think sometimes we just find what we are looking for. So if we're looking to see God smile at us, we'll find him in Gilberts all over the place. We are CJ and Lauren.
0: This is going to really bug you out. The breed of dog, Gilbert the Basset Hound.
1: I didn't see that coming.
0: So perfect. So sophisticated. Am I right? Aren't you so glad you tuned in for that story? Okay. If you're new, open invitation every afternoon because Lauren and I believe that life can be and is so much better when we worship through it together.

0: The Air One Worship Now Tour is up and coming. It's going to be kicking off next month, starring Torrin Wells. Which, by the way, listening to worship music is one thing, but Lauren can tell you, being in the room when God is on the move during a worship concert, that's a completely different story.
1: It's an experience. Like, I still remember goosebumps from one that you and I went to, Siege, 2 years ago.
0: Okay, so she'll tell you, I'll tell you as well, it's a special night.
1: Yeah.
0: For sure. If you're listening in D.C., we're going to be there. Syracuse, New York. Nashville. Rockford, Illinois. Louisville, Kentucky. We're going to be in Peoria, Illinois. Indianapolis. Daytona. Lubbock, Texas is going to be such a fun show. San Antonio, Tulsa, let's see here, Kansas City. We're going to be in a few markets in the great state of Washington. Oregon, my former home. This is a big tour, man.
1: Huge.
0: California. The point is, if we called your market out or if you're interested in attending, it could not be easier.
1: On the main page at air1.com, just on the right. Lord.

0: Welcome, welcome. We are CJ and Lauren, Air One. Whenever I see somebody working out on Instagram, I don't think about the workout. I always think about the poor person who's having to film that workout. That's what
1: I never thought about that, I guess. I always think somebody uses a selfie stick, but yeah.
0: Like somewhere there's a girlfriend who thought, we're going to the gym together? No. You're going to spend 45 minutes crouched behind a dumbbell rack filming Trevor doing bicep curls.
1: Be sure you zoom in.
0: Yeah. There's got to be. Babe, lower. Get the angle where my arm looks huge. Whoever that person is holding the camera, ma'am, you deserved better. Or dude, you deserved better. And I don't know what your afternoon looks like. The reason I bring that up is because we're trying to relate to everybody. Maybe if you're lifting weights, maybe you're the person filming Trevor right now. I don't know. But whether it's Trevor or you, we're all worshiping through something, okay? And whenever you feel like you need just a little something extra, you're welcome to join us right here.
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1: This scripture seems to go against our humanness. We live in a world of cancel culture, being triggered. Maybe if we took time to pray instead of cut people out, the world would be a better place. As Matthew 5:44 says, "But I say, love your enemies, pray for those who persecute you." Try this today and see how things begin to change. I'm Michelle, and that's your verse of the day on Air One. Worship now.

0: the author. You were listening to Air One Worship Now. We are CJ, and Lauren is on the verge of having a baby. Could be in a few weeks. Could be in a few minutes.
1: Makes me nervous when you say that.
0: Stay tuned in. You never know. It's an unpredictable world. But there's one very specific worry that seems to consume you as of late. Do I have this correct?
1: Yes, it's consuming me.
0: I almost feel like with the amount of nurturing mothers that listen to the CJ and Lauren show, if we unpack this, it could be almost therapeutic. I hope you'll stick around so we can share that moment together.

0: It is CJ and Lauren on air one. One of us is pregnant with a baby. Can you guess which one? Correct. It's Lauren. It's not me. And we like to touch base on how things are going as of this moment in time. This is called the Bump Report. Lauren, how you doing over there, girl?
1: Every single emotion, Siege. I mean, really, you even said it. Less than a month away from meeting our baby girl, it's like baby watch is full blown right now, and we are going to watch our toddler become a big brother. And I am so excited, but I have been overcome with fear, too. Specifically about how our son is going to react.
0: Yeah, I'll paint a picture. Lauren's son is obviously a boy, but all boy. Like big time boy,
1: 100%.
0: rough and tumble, and you're having a girl, which is a dynamic that I am unfamiliar with, right? To have that balance. And you do. You probably wonder, and in this case, you probably worry how it is that they're going to get along.
1: Like, how is he going to be with her? Because she's a real person. She's not a stuffy. But then the emotional part. Like, what if he feels less loved by me? Or what if he pushes me away because he doesn't feel like I need him the same? I don't even know how to emotionally prepare for this part of becoming a family of four. But there's just so many unknowns. And I'm learning to worship through that fear and try to trust God with every detail.
2: CJ.
3: 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He's actually pretty good.
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4: 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Yeah. 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
7: Hey, I'm Ashton, and think of the Overnights on Air 1 as your late-night snack for if you're working, worrying, or just wide awake for no good reason. 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Worship now.
8: If I go on and I'm having a rough day, if it's not the perfect song like right at the moment, it will be. 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
5: 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Worship now.
0: Welcome back. We are CJ and Lauren. Your problems may still be there after the following song, but they don't get to be the DJ.
1: No, because worship gets to be the narrative. You crank up the loudest in your head.
0: We hope you're here for the same reason we are, to do it together. This is the very beginning of 30 minutes of non-stop worship. Let's go.
5: 3, 2,

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0: Nobody talks about one of Jesus' most underrated miracles. This man had 12 close friends as a grown adult. Do you understand how difficult this is? Listen, Lauren, I'm 44. I can't get three guys to agree to dinner on the same calendar in the same month. And it's tough stuff trying to find time to invest in friends when you're a grown-up.
1: Time and energy. Like, that's so much intentionality behind it. Yeah.
0: Meanwhile, my dude Jesus is out here changing the world, saving humanity, and still somehow making time for his boys. What about that, man? And maybe there's something in that. Jesus didn't just love people from a distance. He made time for them. It's not like he wasn't busy himself. Bro was kind of sort of...

0: saving all of us the whole time, still hanging out with his fellas. You know what I mean?
1: I love that. But I think there's something too as well. Like, he went to where people were. He didn't expect them to come to him.
0: So the point is this. So yeah, worship Jesus today. And maybe when you're done, you want to text the girls or text your boys back and say, let's get together sometime really, really soon.
1: We are so thankful you're here today. Just spending some intentional time with us, CJ and Lauren.
0: Listen, there's going to be an open invitation to do it every afternoon because life is better.

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1: We are CJ and Lauren.
0: When I was a little boy, on Sundays, they would call it Big Church and Little Church. Is that what they would call it for you too?
1: Yes.
0: Some version of that? And sometimes Little Church wasn't happening, so you had to sit with your parents in Big Church. And man, that was so boring as a kid. It was. This is actually the inspiration behind the segment that you're about to hear. We call it Sunday School with CJ. We're going to take a message, and we're going to break it down as a lesson for the kiddos inside the car. I feel like they kind of get something usually, don't you?
1: Well, I feel like it's like a big church message for little church ears.
0: And there'll be a subtle wink to the grown folks in the car. Air One, Sunday School with CJ. Next, don't move. If you

0: Welcome to the CJ and Lauren Show here on Air One. And the following segment, stay with me here, this is called Sunday School with CJ. So we're going to take the Air One verse of the day, and we're going to remix this thing for the kiddos inside the car.
1: Today's comes from Matthew 5, verse 44. But I say, love your enemies. Pray for those who persecute you.
0: Okay, so basically, today, Jesus has assigned us something completely unreasonable. Pray for the person that you don't like. Jesus, respectfully, can I just mute this person? Because that would be a lot easier. Because loving people is easy when they're lovable. But Jesus specifically points to the person who hurt you and annoys you. Ugh. The person whose name pops up on your phone and you immediately go, oh, come on. And he says, pray for that person. Not because what they did was okay, but because you can't keep asking God to heal your heart while giving somebody else permanent office space inside of it. Prayer starts loosening the grip on you. So today, you know, don't start with a three-hour prayer. Just start with, hey, God bless them. And maybe that's it. And if you can't quite get there yet, God, help me want to bless them. What about that one? Baby steps. All right. Class dismissed.
1: Come on, Siege. I needed that. I have some extra grace required individuals in my life, just like all of us do. So thanks.
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0: We are CJ and Lauren on Air One. Just a reminder, you do not need to follow us on Instagram. Seriously, right?
1: Well, I wouldn't say you don't have to, but we'd like if you did.
0: Lauren, there are already enough people over there pretending they casually woke up looking incredible. Meanwhile, at Air One Afternoons, there's like just pictures and stuff of us up. There's a picture of your feet.
1: That's how real we are.
0: Lauren's got swollen feet. She's about to, that's our strategy. She's got swollen feet. She took a picture and put it up there. We're barely fluencing. You know what I mean?
1: Exactly.
0: But if you enjoy low expectations and occasional evidence that we actually exist, you know where to find us. Now put the phone down. We've got worshiping to do. Did I say the handle?
1: At Air One Afternoons.
0: That's it. Now phone down, hands up in the sky. Let's worship through it. You've been

0: Air One, Worship Now. It's CJ and Lauren. Men, dudes who are listening to this, we need to have a meeting. Lauren, check this out. Apparently, there's a new dating trend where guys are not showering before dates because they want their natural pheromones to do the talking.
1: I thought I was going to like this trend. That's not a good idea.
0: That's for real.
1: Have you seen this heat? That's a terrible idea.
0: Sir, on behalf of Lauren and myself, let your words do the talking. She does not need to experience your biological press release. Ooh. Take a shower. Mm-hmm. Put on some deodorant. I mean, yes. A lot of people do the all natural. I'll settle for that, but you got to at least shower.
1: Aluminum free is fine, but yeah, like maintain some things.
0: Maybe even introduce a little bit of cologne. Listen, come as you are. It's for Jesus. It's your first date. Your first date. Oh, man, oh, man, oh, man. For somebody who was single for longer than they wanted to be, we got to pray for the singles who listen to
1: Absolutely.
0: Our show.
1: Absolutely. Lord, help them get through this season.
0: The dating pool is rough out there. Just make sure you rinse off before you go to the movies.
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4: 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Did you catch that? Of all the things that Jesus teaches us about God, the big idea he's seeking to get across to us is that God is a Father. God wants you to know him, and he invites you to call him Father. God wants you to know that you can live as a dearly loved son, a loved daughter.
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6: This scripture seems to go against our humanness. 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Maybe if we took time to pray instead of cut people out, the world would be a better place. As Matthew 5:44 says, "But I say, love your enemies, pray for those who persecute you." Try this today and see how things begin to change. I'm Michelle, and that's your verse of the day on Air One. 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
1: Nonstop.
0: Welcome back. We are CJ and Lauren. 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
1: Come on, that's a way we can handle the chaos in our lives. 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

0: Nobody prepares you for this part of parenting. The word poo will consistently appear on your glass shower door. Not once. Apparently, we have a resident bathroom graffiti artist in the form of one of my daughters, Lauren.
1: At some point, that's going to stick on the shower for permanent, too.
0: And I clean it off, which apparently is just me resetting the canvas. Because 2 days later, same word.
1: Yes.
0: There it is. And honestly, parenting is mostly spending 18 years trying to raise responsible human beings while somebody keeps writing, that's right, on the shower door. And you know what? Maybe that's the reminder. Your house doesn't have to look perfect to be something good. Sometimes a blessed home has fingerprints on the windows and words that should not be on the shower door. They're there as well.
1: You know? Answered prayers can look really messy. I'm learning that in parenthood myself, but no less of an answer to those prayers. We are CJ and Lauren.
0: With an open invitation every afternoon to keep it real so we can worship through life together.

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1: Hey, we're CJ and Lauren.
0: A breathtaking rescue where somebody could have died was not done by Batman, not Superman, not even Iron Man, not even the Incredible Hulk, the most unlikely hero. And this is your story on Jumpstart to Love. Stick around for the details because it's right after this worship song.

0: Good news that is going to make you happy. Good news that's going to make you smile. The following segment is called Jumpstart to Love. Here at Air One, we want you to take a look at your clock right now. Know this, every single day at the same time, we push out a positive story that is specifically designed to make you smile. Lauren, can you jumpstart the love?
1: Absolutely. A teenage lifeguard saves a kid from being pulled out into the ocean. You've probably seen this video already. It happened in Santa Cruz, California. 16-year-old lifeguard Ryder sprang into action when a 10-year-old was caught up in a powerful riptide. Now, despite crazy high waves, we're talking multiple attempts had been made to get this kid out. Dangerous conditions. Ryder got the kid to safety where he was treated by paramedics, reunited with family. He's going to be just fine. But Ryder, the 16-year-old lifeguard, just saw it as part of his job. He says, yeah, let's be honest, like, this is what lifeguards do every day. Well, let's be honest, Ryder. There isn't any job training for heroics. That's just wired in someone. So we applaud you.
0: Come on. What is the ocean's problem anyway? Relax. People want to have a good time with you. All right. This is a great example of a message we love to reinforce, which is this, that the world is full of nice people. And if you can't find one, then be one.
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4: 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It is a praise anthem built on one simple conviction. I woke up today to praise. It's not dependent on circumstances. Giving God praise, saying alleluia. I came to
2: praise. Elevation Worship. Alleluia.
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5: 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And I have three little kids, two of my girls. They just love worship music. 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
1: This scripture seems to go against our humanness. We live in a world of cancel culture, being triggered. Maybe if we took time to pray instead of cut people out, the world would be a better place. As Matthew 5:44 says, "But I say, love your enemies, pray for those who persecute you." Try this today and see how things begin to change. I'm Michelle, and that's your verse of the day on Air One. Worship now.

And when he led me to the cross, only then

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0: According to research, 81% of Americans have this in common. What is it? With that, we bring you today's contestants.
2: This is Mike calling from Yorba Linda, California.
0: California.
3: You're Belinda.
0: Oh, man. Let's do this for Cali. Okay. So listen, this is a really hard question. I just want to make sure you're prepared. You think you got what it takes?
2: I think I do.
0: All right. I don't want to cause you any unwanted stress. You ready to go?
2: Yes.
0: I kind of dig the confidence, if I'm going to be honest with you. 81% of Americans have this in common. What is it? I mean, you have some experience with this. This one's doable here, right?
3: I definitely think so. I have some thoughts real up front, but I'm going to give him a little time to think on his own.
0: Okay, we're going to play a song. We're going to come back. We're going to see if our friend in Cali has what it takes. The almost impossible question of the day continues right after this.

0: Air One, worship now. We are CJ and Lauren. Time for
1: the almost impossible question of the day.
0: Today's contestant is the coolest of the cool. I'm talking about the man himself, the legend. That would be...
2: This is Mike calling from Yorbalin, California.
0: Okay there, Mike. You ready to do this thing?
2: Yes, I am.
0: All right. 81% of Americans have this in common. What is it?
2: Oh, man. These questions are almost impossible.
3: It's like you've heard the game before.
2: Read it again. 81% of Americans...
0: 81% of Americans have this in common.
2: They have worn braces.
3: Braces! I have a friend who just got her teenage daughter some. That's a fun experience.
2: I don't know.
0: For you, my dude, we're going to lock this in.
3: Now, braces is almost like part of that rite of passage, so it makes a lot of sense to me. I feel like even people, when they don't need them, get them just to be like a season, you know? Like, yeah, I had them too. But...
0: What a bummer. That is not the response that we were looking for. But Mike was most definitely the contestant that we needed today. Thank you, bro. Okay, let's get to what the answer was here. 81% of Americans have this in common. What is it? Answer. They like where they live.
3: I love that's such a high percentage. Yeah. I love where I live.
0: I was going to say, me too. I'm in that stat as well.
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1: These songs are for the woman who has a million tabs open in her brain and has absolutely no idea what's for dinner tonight. Not to add another tab to your list, but you'll figure it out. I see you, girl. Come on.

0: You ever notice how when the batteries in your TV remote start dying, we don't immediately change them? We just start pressing the button harder, like somehow the problem isn't the electricity, it's effort.
1: It's such a good point. I've never thought about it, but you're like, I will make you work.
2: Yeah.
0: I'm putting my whole thumb into it, and I wonder how often I do that in other aspects of my life as well. Something isn't working, so our answer is try harder, push more, force it. And meanwhile, God, he's always like, you know, you could just come to me. I could just, you know, kind of help you handle that. You know, maybe we don't need more pressure today or any other day. Maybe you need a new source of power, which is the exciting part about why you showed up for worship this afternoon.
1: What a good word, Siege. I'm just thinking about how God can do more with our surrender than we could possibly ever do with our busyness or hard pressing, trying to force it into being. We are CJ and Lauren.
0: Hey, just so you know, there's an open invitation every single afternoon for you to join us. No batteries required, so we can worship through live tune.

0: You ever have a problem that is so specific, you wish you could be like, Siri, I'm going to need you to get Jesus on this one. And even though she can't. Good news. Air One Pastors actually can, and that is the specific reason that they are here for you.
1: They really are incredible. Someone to go to the throne of God on your behalf with you. When you go to airone.com, just click on the word faith, and you can be in touch with them.

0: Hey, it's CJ and Lauren, Air One. My family has a strict no phones at the dinner table rule. Good rule, right?
1: That's a great rule.
0: We're going to be present. We're going to connect. We're going to look at each other in the eyes. Unless Dad said something that sounds slightly incorrect, then apparently the Constitution allows immediate access to Google.
2: What?
1: Everyone's grabbing the phone, including your wife, I bet.
0: I've got two daughters, my wife too. I am consistently the away team. Even the dog is a girl, but she's usually on my side. And nothing humbles a grown man faster than watches his entire family fact-check him before he's finished chewing. Anyway, I'm really pumped for dinner later tonight. But apparently my daughters have citations. I kid. This is what you got to get ready for, too.
1: I'm a little anxious about that.
0: Parenting is beautiful. It is. And I'm thankful for every bit of it, even dinner when I am wrong.
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0: If you are still genuinely shocked that you've managed to keep multiple children alive and thriving, but somehow cannot keep a houseplant alive for 6 weeks, you're among friends.
1: Yes! What is it about those plants? It's like they just come to our house to die.
0: We're all doing our best. Some of us are just apparently better with humans than we are with ferns. Bring on the imperfect afternoon. We are CJ and Lauren. Let's worship through it together.

0: Sometimes I wish extroverts understood when an introvert gets weird around you, it's probably not you. Huh. Air One, CJ and Lauren here. I'm an introvert, and like, I genuinely like you. I do. And when I see you coming towards me, I immediately think, oh no, we're gonna have to talk to each other. I don't know why I do that. I don't know why.
1: You still even, we've been doing the show together for like 5 years, and you kind of do that with me. Like, you almost will like act like you're on your phone because, oh, I'm busy.
0: And you're delightful.
1: Well, thank you.
0: I'm delighted in your presence.
1: Thanks.
0: My nervous system has other opinions for whatever reason. And I wish extroverts didn't take it personally when I'm quiet and awkward looking for the nearest socially acceptable escape route. I wish that was not the case. I'm just trying to speak from honesty here because this might be the most legitimate use of this phrase. It's not you, it's me.
1: Oh.
0: It is.
1: Yeah.
0: There's something wrong with me sometimes. I don't know. I'm not trying to be rude. Sometimes my brain just turns small talk into a hostage negotiation. And if you if you've ever felt like that, or you can understand what that feels like, give a little grace to the introvert in your life. We probably are more like you than you even know. We're just really bad at face-to-face communication.
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4: 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And that means today can be an amazing day. 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And today, He's full of compassion. He's faithful. He will not leave you or forsake you. Today is the day. Jesus is risen and He's reigning with all authority, power, glory, and honor. And that means that today you're not alone, you're not forgotten, and you are not helpless. Today is the day of salvation.
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1: This scripture seems to go against our humanness. We live in a world of cancel culture, being triggered. Maybe if we took time to pray instead of cut people out, the world would be a better place. As Matthew 5:44 says, "But I say, love your enemies, pray for those who persecute you." Try this today and see how things begin to change. I'm Michelle, and that's your verse of the day on Air One. Worship now.
0: Welcome back. We are CJ and Lauren. Man, the smoke this soundtrack is going to bring into anxiety's face. Anxiety don't want this. They don't want it, Lauren.
1: Real talk. Anxiety does not want this. And you may have walked in tired and anxious, but you don't have to leave this worship on empty. We're hoping to fill you back up.
0: This is the very beginning of our daily tradition. We call this 30 minutes of nonstop worship. It begins right now.
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